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0: Cruise Evenings with Beckler and Shauna.
1: I'm pretty excited right now, Beckler. Matt Berry and I are going skydiving today.
2: Well, that's today, isn't
1: it? It's today. We were supposed to go this weekend, and then the weather was crap, so we had to reschedule for today instead. It was like that super low-hanging cloud and foggy and everything else, so we had to cancel.
2: Yeah, that makes sense. I mean, you probably got to be able to see the ground when you're jumping,
1: right?
2: Yeah,
1: kind of helps.
2: And I'm sure for the planes, too. And
1: yeah.
2: I was even reading about when you mentioned that you were going to go and it was like raining all weekend. I was like, can you skydive in the rain?
1: I don't think so.
2: And there's a few reasons why they typically don't do it. One is because raindrops only fall at 20 miles per hour and you're falling at 120 miles per hour.
1: Yeah, that would hurt.
2: So you're falling into the raindrops at 100 miles per hour.
1: Yep, yep. You can imagine that wouldn't be ideal.
2: The other thing is how parachutes behave when they're wet.
1: Wouldn't want that anyway. But yeah, today looks perfect for it. So it's funny though, because Matt and I had this like date to do this together for a long time. It was kind of a friend date and we had it planned. And so we're pretty excited we could finally happen. Also a hilarious friend date though. I was telling another friend this and I was like, yeah, I'm going skydiving tomorrow. And she's like, oh no, what? No big deal. Just casually going skydiving. And I'm like, yeah, we've both done it a couple times now. We just love it. It's super fun. So excited.
2: Well, that'll be good.
1: If you see someone falling from the sky, it's Matt and I.
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0: traffic.
1: It's already getting pretty busy on 112th Avenue near 82nd Street because the Foo Fighters are playing tonight at the Commonwealth Stadium. Watch out for those lane closures between 82nd Street till 93rd Street. $5 faves delivered to you. Yeah, it's real. 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

0: Heckler and Shauna on Cruise.
1: So Kawhi Leonard is a Raptor again. Did you see this, Becker?
2: I did, yes. My buddy is a huge Raptors fan. He's very, very excited.
1: He's stoked by this?
2: Yeah.
1: Did you pay attention to all that controversy that was going on surrounding Kawhi?
2: He explained a bit of it to me, but okay. No, I hadn't followed the story closely. I don't really follow the NBA.
1: No. So the final was that Kawhi was fined $700,000 and the Clippers were fined $30 million and stripped of 5 first-round picks for salary cap circumvention.
2: Wow.
1: Uh-huh.
2: But he wasn't found to be...
1: Well, the fact that he was fined $700,000 means... I guess seem to think he was somehow involved, but he was not suspended or anything like that. So, yeah, luckily he was kind of cleared and he's free to play. So what that means exactly, who knows, but...
2: And free to sign with the Raptors.
1: Uh-huh, free to sign with the Raptors. So that's very exciting. That just brings back, though, the memories of the very first interview he ever did, and I love his laugh.
2: Oh, yeah.
1: Do you remember how much everyone was endeared to him, too? That 2019 championship run, everybody's just hoping he brings back that energy, so...
2: Yeah, he will be a legend in Canada forever because of that.
1: He truly will. So hopefully he does bring a little bit of spark back to the Raptors, and then we can listen to his laugh again, but this is the very beginning.
3: I'm a fun guy. obviously, I love the game of basketball. I mean, it's just more questions you have to ask me in order for me to tell you about myself. I just can't give you a whole spiel. I don't even know where you're sitting at. Like.
2: Such a good laugh. It sounds like he's crying.
1: Oh, I love it.
2: Man, so Steve Ballmer owns the Clippers?
1: Developers. Yeah.
2: And he was fined $30 million. He's worth $157 billion. He's the 14th richest person on Earth.
1: Yeah.
2: They could fine him $30 billion.
1: Yes.
2: And he wouldn't even notice the money missing.
1: I know.
2: They could fine him 1,000 times more than they did, and he'd be like, did I misplace?
1: Well, we were having this chat off the air, like when they were talking about this way back when, and yeah, literally, he has so much money that you cannot find. That's why they add the first round draft picks.
2: Right. That's what's really going to hurt.
1: That actually is so. Because for a while there, they were just finding these people, and you're like, again, as a billionaire, you can't, that's not going to do anything.
2: Yeah.
1: They'll just keep doing it. They'll be like, only a billion this time? Great. Like, okay, keep going. So you got to, you know, make the team obviously pay.
2: Right.
1: So that's what they're doing with these 5 first round draft picks on top of it. But
2: yeah, that's the real punishment, isn't it?
1: I hope that the $30 million they fine him to like goes to charity or something. Because again, he's not, as you say, he's not going to notice it. They should up that a little more and then just go straight into some sort of charity, you know?
2: Yeah.
1: Like, okay. Because again, the NBA has enough money as well. So maybe just put that money to something else.
2: Give us Kawhi's laugh once more.
1: Okay, I got it.
2: Sounds like he's crying.
1: Yeah, I don't go.
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1: Just a heads up that the Foo Fighters are playing tonight at the Commonwealth Stadium, and it's already getting pretty busy on 112th Avenue near 82nd Street, and there are going to be lane closures between 82nd Street till 93rd Street. 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

0: Cruise Evenings with Beckler and Shauna.
1: An Alberta heritage moment.
2: You may have heard about the grizzly bear named Fitz, who recently escaped from his enclosure at the Calgary Zoo. Luckily, no one was hurt, and the bear was quickly captured. However, Alberta is no stranger to animals on the run, and in some cases, the animal in question was even more formidable than a bear.
3: One of the most notable instances was back in the 1920s and involved a circus. It was an American traveling group called the Sells Floto Circus. The show involved 14 trained circus elephants, who at the time were traveling all across Canada by train, which would have been quite the sight to see.
2: On August 1st, 1926, the troop stopped in Edmonton, and things did not go smoothly. Although the animals were fairly well trained, a small dog startled one of the famous circus elephants named Mary, and this caused a stampede of 14 elephants down Jasper Avenue.
3: The elephants then paraded down various other downtown streets, kicking up gardens, taking out verandas, and eventually ending up at the CPR yard. Hours later, the elephants were rounded up and the circus moved on, but not before wreaking some serious havoc and fear along the roads of Edmonton.
2: The circus's next stop was Calgary. The elephants somehow escaped again. However, this time they were quickly wrangled before they got anywhere. And then just after, the circus traveled to Cranbrook, and the most famous elephant escape happened there.
3: When the circus unloaded in downtown Cranbrook on August 6th, the elephants were immediately spooked by honking cars and barking dogs, and all 14 elephants literally stampeded onto the streets and into the wilderness. This time, the elephants truly got away, and not all 14 elephants were immediately found.
2: Three of the elephants vanished completely as they trudged into the dense mountainous bush nearby. Meanwhile, news of the elephants on the loose traveled fast, triggering a massive international news story. Tilly, Myrtle, and Charlie Ed were the names of the three elephants who went on a journey through the BC mountains, which essentially started an international elephant hunt.
3: Out of pure desperation, the circus boss Zach Terrell contacted the U.S. company's headquarters to get the chief elephant wrangler, known as Cheerful Gardener, to come help.

0: He dropped everything and hopped on a biplane north. He was downed by bad weather and transferred to a train from Colorado to Cranbrook, arriving a week later.
1: After an intense week of searching, Tilly was captured, although Myrtle and Charlie Ed were still MIA. Despite a $200 per head reward, it took another 3 weeks of hunting until Myrtle was found, but Charlie Ed was missing for a full 6 weeks. He managed to survive the intense Kootenai wilderness, finally being lured back with food. And after his capture, he was affectionately renamed Cranbrook Ed by locals.
0: A celebratory rechristening ceremony was held at the Cranbrook Fall Fair, where locals could meet the famous escaped Ed and witness his official renaming. There is now a statue in Cranbrook in Ed the Elephant's memory, and there's even a local festival called Ed Fest that has been created to celebrate Cranbrook Ed's adventurous spirit.
2: This has been an Alberta Heritage Moment.
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0: Biz Evenings with Beckler and Shauna.
1: Is this racist, Shauna?
2: Oh, for God's sake.
1: You tell me, okay?
2: I love how you ask this on the radio broadcast the entire city.
1: Rather than asking you off the air.
2: Yeah, okay.
1: So my younger son, Briggs, he got a new baseball glove. And I was looking for some tips on the best way to break it in professionally. And I was watching some videos, you know, glean some advice. And then I came across a video of an older Japanese man explaining how to do it.
2: Mm-hmm.
1: And I was like, well, that's probably the right way. I'll just do that.
2: I would think the same thing.
1: You know, and I know that some people think that even positive stereotypes can be harmful, but if I'm being totally honest, I just assumed this older Japanese man would know what he's talking about. You know?
2: I mean, perhaps you're right, and it's not nice to say that, but every time I've been to Japan, I just look at everything they do and I go, why can't we do things like this?
1: They seem to be doing quite a few things, don't they?
2: They've got it figured out. Yep. So, I mean, I know I would think the same thing.
1: It's the same if I get a video from a Japanese woodworker or something, it's old Japanese man with some old chisels, and I'm like, okay, well, this is going to be the correct way to do it.
2: No, you know? I don't know, maybe
1: it's racist to make assumptions like that.
2: But I would agree with you. I would do the same. Yeah.
1: I mean, obviously the Japanese don't do everything better. There's got to be some things that they're not doing better than the rest of the world.
2: Yeah, it's true, but I haven't found much yet. So
1: work culture, maybe?
2: That's true. You're right. They work
1: population
2: too hard.
1: Demographics? I don't know.
2: Yeah, working too hard is a hilarious thing to be bad at. But
1: that's like in a bad job interview, hey?
2: Mm-hmm.
1: Like, what are your weaknesses?
2: Well, yeah.
1: I just work too hard.
2: Yeah, I care
1: too much.
2: Get fragged. Yeah.
1: Okay, so not racist then?
2: I'm going to go with a no.
1: Okay.
2: Yeah.
1: Mm-hmm. Yeah.
2: No, always follow the Japanese man's advice because they know.
1: Yeah.
2: They've been doing it for a lot longer than us in North America. You know, you just got to look at that.
1: Including baseball gloves?
2: 100%. Yep. They've been making those for as far as time.
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0: Beckler and Shauna on Cruise.
1: Hanging out with some friends on the weekend, and they were talking about how their son had his first year of school band.
2: Oh, that's always fun.
1: Lots of fun.
2: Yeah.
1: And he had chosen as his instrument the euphonium. And I was like, the lady killer, hey? That's
2: strange choice.
1: The euphonium.
2: Was it the only one left? And also, why do they even have a euphonium?
1: Well, I was going to ask you about this, Shauna, because you played in orchestras. Uh-huh. You're way more familiar with that type of music than I am.
2: Yeah, it's
1: How
2: like,
1: would you describe the
2: it's
1: euphonium?
2: It's a tuba. It's like a tuba. It's in the same freaking why? But no one uses the euphonium. Everybody has the tuba. Why do they get it at a discount? Like it was just being sold off at
1: I remember our school band had a euphonium too. It seems to be an instrument that you mostly play in high school band.
2: Huh. Again, probably because it was being sold off by a real orchestra and was like, nobody plays this anymore, so give it to the schools. Weird.
1: Yeah, but okay. It's wide open. You could become one of the great euphonists of all time.
2: You could.
1: You could become a Stephen Mead. You could become a Lyndon Baglin. You know, the great euphonists that we all celebrate.
2: Are those actual euphonists?
1: Oh, yeah, the greats. The
2: what
1: all-time greats.
2: What about flugelhorn? A flugelhorn is just along the same family as the euphonium and the tuba. So you could flugelhorn it, too, if you'd like to.
1: I don't.
2: I think I'd prefer the flugelhorn over the euphonium, really.
1: More fun to say. Euphonium doesn't sound like an instrument. It sounds like an element on the periodic table.
2: It does. I guess that, it sounds a little more regal than tuba. So there you go, too.
1: Going to hit you with two ounces of euphonium.
2: Either way, it has the big fart thing that you have to put your mouth over, so you always get that sick lip thing that
1: That's
2: goes
1: right.
2: on.
1: I have some euphonium here for you.
2: Oh, please.
1: You.
2: Great. That was very farty. It's good.
1: This guy's laying it down.
2: I was going to say, he's actually a good euphonium player, which...
1: Here's someone covering Creep by Radiohead. That's the other thing is, you're not going to be able to play a lot of contemporary music on your euphonium.
2: No. That guy can, though. There you go. Wow.
1: How about it?
2: That is a lady killer, if I've ever heard one right there.
1: Man.
2: Panties are dropping. Right now, through the radio.
1: Please. Put the euphonium away.
2: Put your panties back on, my God.
1: The other thing is,
2: I can hear his lips turning red, and that's the most embarrassing
1: part.
2: You can
1: see a vein in his head?
2: That's the worst part about that instrument. I used to play the French horn, which isn't much better, really. And you get that, that awkward, red thing around your lips. It looks like you put lipstick up all above there, and then that's really hot, too. All the panties are red lips.
1: It's big enough that you're going to be getting a ride to school, too, right? Yep. You're not going to be able to carry your euphonium all the way to school, so...
2: Although you can. There's, you can't. It's just a lot.
1: A little cart?
2: Well, they have ones with straps. They actually do have...
1: Oh, backpack euphonium.
2: Okay, but this is actually really funny. Back at the bar the other day, two cellists came in with cellos on their backs to the bar.
1: That's a big one, too, hey?
2: And there were two super hot girls, though, with cellos. And I'm like, oh, damn, that's a new look. But both of them come, and they have the cellos on the back, and they sit down at the bar. And I was like, that, too, impressive. So you can make anything sexy if
1: cello's
2: you have the right gear.
1: Cello's a pretty hot
2: instrument. Okay.
1: Euphonium?
2: Boom, boom, boom, boom. And when you don't know how to play it well, it does not sound as hot as this, so...
1: Yeah. Well, anyway, I think he's planning to switch instruments next year.
2: Well, especially if he's listening to this. I'm so sorry. Panties are dropping. It's
1: Apologies
2: true.
1: Apologies to the euphonists. Very sexy instrument.
2: Mm-hmm, the
1: Very
2: sexy. Too.
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1: Who is the most obsessive fan base, Beckler?
2: Are you talking
1: for a second,
2: like in pro sports?
1: Yeah, let's say in sports. I was watching a show yesterday, and they were talking about Bears fans and how obsessive they were. And I was like, okay, well, it's not Bears fans, but it got me thinking about who would be the most obsessive fan base. And I feel like it's tough maybe for us to determine this because being in Canada, we don't have quite the same as, let's say, the NFL fan bases, because I know that they're pretty intense.
2: College football fan
1: College football is even more intense.
2: Goes back generations in your family.
1: Yeah. So I don't know. Off your top of your head, like, could you even come up with any?
2: Again, Canadian bias, I'm sure. But like, I don't follow the NFL, so I'm, I have an outsider's perspective
1: for
2: of
1: sure.
2: this. But
1: yeah.
2: Any of my friends who are Bills fans are going to let you know they're Bills fans.
1: You're right.
2: They're intense, but I wonder if that's also like northern proximity, right?
1: I think it is. And that's, yeah, as you say, because it's so close to us. And I think we've kind of gotten that here. And that's maybe the only one of the fan bases that we've seen. So it's tough to know.
2: Is it Raiders fans who are super rough?
1: Like, yes.
2: They'll just shoot you?
1: Yeah. Yeah, that's the impression of Raiders fans.
2: Okay.
1: And then Packers fans are kind of like the Riders fans, of course.
2: Right. Small market.
1: The NFL, because smaller market.
2: Nothing else going on there.
1: The crazy cheese heads, just like Riders fans. I mean, that's what I love about Riders fans in Canada. Like, of the Canadian fan bases.
2: I don't even think it's close.
1: I think it's diehard.
2: For football.
1: Yeah,
2: for sure.
1: For football.
2: You're talking about just Canadian sports in general?
1: Yeah.
2: I mean, I would say Oilers aren't far behind.
1: Yeah. Riders, I love, because like, they will like sport those jerseys no matter what time of year, no matter what sport they're going
2: yeah.
1: to. You're always going to spot a Riders jersey. And I respect that. I think it's a bit crazy, but on the other hand, they are diehards,
2: mm-hmm.
1: right? Because that's the only sport they got going on, really,
2: yeah.
1: in Saskatchewan. So I respect that. In my travels of trying to read online what people were saying, and there's tons of options. Some people say Yankees fans even, or Cowboys fans. But I read about the Cameron Crazies. Have you heard of them before?
2: No.
1: So they're the student section that supports the Duke University Devils, like men's basketball team.
2: Okay, yes. Yeah.
1: Man, reading about the stuff that they do. So I guess the section itself holds about 1,200 people, and they all blew themselves. Okay, so they fully will paint themselves blue and white and do all that, of course. I guess during a game at one point, a television network had to turn off the sound because they were chanting so loud about one of the sponsors that they had to mute it completely.
2: Really?
1: Yes, because that's what they're known to do. Anything that's kind of
2: super funny,
1: semi-offensive to the other team or anything. I guess they hand out dirt sheets prior.

0: past to have like food delivered to them,
1: which is unbelievable. Yeah, but you just can't. I'm like, that is unbelievable.
0: What about in Europe? Like, is there like, I think soccer is a whole different level,
1: I think so
0: isn't
1: too.
0: It?
1: Like, and we've talked about it before, but I'm like, they are like crazy. I don't know.
0: Obsessive. It's like, I will die for this football club.
1: I suppose, right? So. Yeah,
0: put
1: maybe
0: my life
1: more obsessive
0: on the line. So
1: yeah, it's yeah. True. And then you'll get chased out of town if you're, you know, a coach or something that makes a bad call. So
0: yeah,
1: perhaps they would win.
0: Maybe there's like a separate category for this discussion.
1: For Europe. Oh, Eurofongs.
2: Hey, your ultimate Edmonton staycation keyword is coming up. Get your phone ready and you can win a

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1: Mission Control, we're locked in and ready to go. 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Everybody get your hands up. Check it out. Oh, oh, yeah, yeah. Oh, well, anyway, that's the first time that's ever happened to me. I swear. 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

0: Beckler and Shauna.
1: I somehow wound up following some dude who intentionally decided to gain 100 pounds just to show what it does to your body, Beckler.
2: Body.
1: I don't even know how. Like, I was scrolling through Instagram and I popped up on his thing and it's like, yeah, I'm losing the weight again. So I guess within the year, he intentionally gained 100 pounds.
2: Holy crap.
1: Which is absolutely insane. Like, he was just going and dummying as much fast food and crappy food as he possibly could to gain this weight.
2: That'd be as tough as losing it, wouldn't it?
1: Oh, my, it's...
2: To put 100 pounds on?
1: Yeah, I guess
2: maybe
1: so.
2: Maybe tougher, I don't know.
1: Yeah, he was like just ill all the time, just trying to hammer as much food in as he could.
2: And is he going
1: to
2: lose it now?
1: And now he's already lost it. I think he's already lost like 60 pounds back or whatever.
2: I've seen like trainers do that. To try to, like, you know, get attention online and, you know, show that their methods work.
1: Clearly that's what he was doing. It's just horrifying to watch, though. I'm just like, oh my God. But I guess he was like,
2: Christian Baling himself.
1: Seriously. Yeah, well, did Christian Bale gain the weight?
2: He did both, I think. He's okay. Gone both directions. He's one of those guys that will transform his body for a role.
1: Of course he will. He's intense. He's intense. That's what he does. But then it reminded me of something that you told me a while back, and I was laughing about that. Didn't you have two friends who intentionally gained gut furs? Just for fun one summer?
2: Yeah.
1: Just wanted to get some massive beer guts as a joke.
2: Yeah,
1: okay.
2: They called themselves Team Garrelson.
1: That is
2: two guys.
1: Unhinged behavior.
2: They both got heavy. And then they were always just in their gitch, like, all summer, just with their bellies hanging out.
1: Just to be like Randy from Trailer Park Boys, or so, that was their look.
2: Yeah, and they partied so hard that year,
1: too.
2: That
1: is crazy.
2: Yeah.
1: Yeah, same thing. Probably when instead of, though, just like dummying back the beers. Okay, weird thing to do.
2: Pretty funny, though, hey?
1: Did they lose the weight back?
2: Man, I haven't seen either of those guys in a long time. I don't know, because sometimes, like, changing your body like that can have long-term implications, right?
1: Well, that's what I was wondering. I was like, funny for the summer, and then if they never
2: then
1: could
2: struggle with it forever,
1: get back.
2: You're like, well, this started as a joke, like, when I was 19.
1: Oh no.
0: Cruise.

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0: Cruise Evenings with Beckler and Shauna.
1: My wife McKenna has to get a pap smear this week.
2: Oh, that's too bad.
1: Yeah.
2: Yeah.
1: Smear that pap.
2: Mm-hmm. Pap. So it's always a nasty term for that.
1: It is. I'm glad that she's, you know,
2: Getting screened, taking it seriously, for sure. But, I have to get one soon, too, actually. I'm going to pap my smear.
1: Smear
2: my pap. Smear it. What's a pap?
1: It's a great question. I don't know. I really don't know.
2: Yeah.
1: But I was hitting her with some nicknames.
2: Okay, as you do.
1: Ahead of this, right?
2: Uh-huh.
1: Pap Warner.
2: Pappy Gilmore.
1: Pappy Gilmore, of course.
2: Pappy Van Winkle.
1: The guitarist from the Foo Fighters' name is Pat Smear.
2: Okay,
1: that's
2: so
1: just too close. I'm going to skate past that one.
2: I was going to bring that up. I was like, the fact that his name is Pat Smear, somebody had to know, okay?
1: Did that test not exist when he was named?
2: No, I'm pretty sure it did. I'm just like, his mom was like, I'm really into these Pap Smears, okay? So I'm going to name my kid after this.
1: Maybe right before it came out clear,
2: she's like, hey, good. Pat Smear it is.
1: Charlie Paplin.
2: Oh, that's good. Aroldis Papman.
1: Aroldis Papman, mm-hmm. The Papal insignia.
2: Papton America.
1: Papton Crunch.
2: Papton Obvious.
1: A nice cold soda pap.
2: She's a Pepe's artist.
1: Papular Mechanics, or perhaps Papular Mechanics for kids.
2: She's going to Papplebee's for Pappy Hour, of course, right?
1: Jonathan Papelbon.
2: They should get along with Pappy Hour should be the thing, right?
1: So you get your smear.
2: You get a smear and a cocktail at the same time.
1: Free pap appetizer there.
2: Papa John's for some pepperoni pizza as well, and a dark pap. It's a whole combo. That should be happy hour. That's happy hour.
1: The only other one I had that I really liked was Britney Smears, but...
2: Papa bottom jeans and games with a smear.
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1: Beckler, there's a pigeon for adoption at the Calgary Humane Society.
2: Really?
1: I didn't know that you could adopt pigeons. I've got to be honest with you. That's new to me.
2: Is that the only animal that's like kind of outside the realm of typical pets?
1: Well, not really.
2: No.
1: Here's what the pigeon looks like. That's Avena.
2: That's a handsome pigeon.
1: It's a handsome pigeon.
2: Its breast is dyed pink.
1: I know. I think that's natural. There's another one there. There's actually two pigeons. I looked again, and now there's two pigeons up for adoption at the Calgary Humane Society. Again, had no idea that they made even good pets.
2: Are they hoping to be adopted together? Is it like
1: Daniel and
2: Henrik Sedin type situation, or no?
1: Nope, the brothers that have to be... No, they're not bound or binded, as they like to say. Not at all. This is what it says about this pigeon in particular. It says, looking for a forever home with a kind family. Apparently, it's a fun household pet. Needs a large cage, though. 4 feet long, 2 feet deep, 2.5 feet high.
2: That's substantial.
1: It's a fairly large cage. Needs daily exercise as well. So I'm like, do you walk your pigeon?
2: Flying?
1: Where do you fly? Could we get a station pigeon?
2: I don't know if we need that going on here.
1: How fun would it be to have a pigeon just flying around the station?
2: We've got a rooftop.
1: Yes.
2: We could put a coop. I don't know what you call a pigeon.
1: Me neither.
2: I know people like would race pigeons, right? And
1: have homing pigeons
2: that they'd send out and
1: I never
2: messenger
1: even thought
2: pigeons.
1: About that. Like, are these just pigeons, though? I have a question. Like, that were wild, that, you know, maybe are just injured or something and adopted, and then they now want you to take it into your house? Because I feel like you could have some issues with that.
2: Mm-hmm.
1: Would they steal your french fries? I'm serious. Like, they do outside. I'm now fair. You have to be very careful of any food you leave out.
2: Can't have fries anymore. It's kind of his thing.
1: Well, there's another pigeon called Winky, also available for adoption. So I'm kind of thinking maybe we should go
2: for it. You're thinking pigeon, hey?
1: Yeah, Winky looks like trouble, though.
2: Yeah, you travel a lot, though.
1: Right.
2: Who's going to let the pigeon out when you're gone?
1: Could I bring a pigeon in a carrier underneath the plane like you do a small cat?
2: Or do you just set it loose off your balcony and be like, I'll be back in 3 days. Hopefully you will too.
1: Are you a homing pigeon or not? We'll find out.

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0: Shauna's Evenings with Beckler and Shauna.
1: Beckler, did you know that Guy Lafleur has a disco album?
2: I did. Yeah,
1: he had. Oh my God.
2: At least one album in his heyday, right?
1: Unbelievable. Yeah, this one is just called Lafleur. And it's his disco album. I had no idea that this was a thing.
2: I think many years ago, you and I played a bit of it on the show, but that might have been,
1: man,
2: you know, 10 years ago, so who knows?
1: I didn't remember this, and a friend just sent it to me, and I was like, oh my God.
2: He doesn't sing, he kind of talks, right?
1: Yeah, so here's how it sounds first off. And then you're like, where's Guy Lafleur in this? Kind of catchy, though. And then it jumps to this part here. And here comes Lafleur.
3: Okay, stand straight. Put your feet shoulder width apart. Now, bend your knees. Just your knees. And hold it there for a few seconds.
1: It's hilarious.
2: What an artist.
3: Straighten up.
1: Honestly.
3: And then go through the...
1: And then it's just the disco girls. Stand straight.
2: Is he just explaining how to take a shot
1: 100%.
2: In hockey?
1: Yeah. He's just doing instructions. Because basically they came to him and was like, hey, man. And he was everything back then, right?
2: Yeah.
1: Obviously. He was
2: hot.
1: Just driving high. Hot as balls.
2: Great hockey player. Hot.
1: The funniest thing is this album came with a centerfold of him with his shirt off. And I was like, as if he's like in J14 magazine and it's one of those foldouts you pin to the wall. I'm like, that is unbelievable.
2: I thought he also did one in French.
1: Oh, probably.
2: I feel like that one doesn't sound familiar to me. I think the one we played years ago, he was speaking in French.
1: Yeah, well, of course, they have to appeal to broader than just the French back.
2: Of course.
1: So,
2: you gotta hit the Francophone market as well, where he was even bigger.
1: Well.
2: So.
1: Oh my God, that is great. I think that we need to bring back hockey players' disco albums, okay?
2: I think we need
1: make
2: to put
1: that happen.
2: Guy Lafleur in heavy rotation on the station.
1: That
2: hey?
1: Too, yep. Yeah. But next, Dustin Wolf, you know, Disco Wolf, make him do it next.
2: Sure.
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1: A friend is planning a 40th birthday right now and decided to do a carnival theme. So she's renting a bouncy castle.
2: An adult bouncy castle? Someone's getting so hurt in that thing.
1: Oh my God, that's all I was thinking about. Also, I didn't even know there was adult bouncy castles. I'm assuming it's just one that's a little more robust than the kids' ones. I'm not sure. Or it's just a kids' one that we're going to destroy.
2: You're
1: going to
2: work it hard.
1: It's going to be going hard. But then she's getting a cotton candy machine and those blow up sumo suits.
2: Oh.
1: And then a ring to be able to like bash each other with and everything.
2: That sounds fun.
1: This is gonna be a big blast. I was trying to think of something to like give to her to donate to this party though.

0: And I decided I think I'm going to try and find a mime to bring in.
1: No way.
0: Why not?
1: Just pay a mime to be there throughout the party?
0: That's what I want to do. I don't know how expensive they are yet. I haven't looked into the cost, though. So if it's too much, maybe not. But I was like, how funny would it be just... mime. I brought you something.
1: Fellas, I think I speak for everybody when I say we're a little mimed out here.
0: We're all to sit around and watch some mime. I mean, I think...
1: You know, I think if you went with a student mime, like if getting your hair cut done by...
0: One of the juniors.
1: At the beauty salon.
0: A junior
1: college,
0: mime, right? They're still learning. So maybe they let a couple things slip here or there. They're not fully
1: signed. You're like, wait, what did you say? You're a mime.
0: I also thought, though, Beckler, so we do this thing now every month for the employee of the month where we bring a bit of an obnoxious thing in for the person who wins employee of the month.
1: Yeah, we did the alpaca.
0: We had the alpaca last time.
1: Yeah.
0: What about a mime for the next employee? Present to them their wrestling belts, which we have, and then a mime for the day.
1: So you just have a mime in your office for the rest of the afternoon?
0: Like has to accompany you all the meetings, everything.
1: Like reacting to everything you say?
0: You're on Zoom and the mime's in the back.
1: That's a great idea.
0: Okay, I'm going to look at this. This is happening. Never
1: establish
0: mind.
1: Some rapport with this mime at the party. See if it's a good mime, and then we'll know.
0: Well, and that's it.
1: Hey,
0: and
1: we got another job for you.
0: I need to make a friend with this mime because then I can get a bit of a discount, right? Like multi-mime bookings means a discount, right? And he's like,
1: dude.
0: By the way,
1: nobody can see you.
0: All I did there was thumbs up.
1: Do you do like a friends and family discount? Angry expression.
0: No.
1: No.
0: Okay. That's too bad.
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1: Friend of the show, Selby, she sent me this funny post. So we're wrapping up another season of lawn care here, Shauna.
2: We are, yep.
1: Big lawn guy.
2: Big season for you.
1: Big lawn guy. It was pretty good
2: year. The lawn father, the sod father over there.
1: Yeah, the lawn's been looking good.
2: Good.
1: Probably want to get your fall fertilizer down in the next few weeks, I'm
2: good
1: thinking.
2: Stuff.
1: People neglect the fall when it comes to lawn care. You think the season's over? Still work to be done.
2: Yeah.
1: You can aerate. You can overseed.
2: That's good.
1: This is gripping for you,
2: my
1: isn't it?
2: My eyes just glazed over a little bit. I mean, I just have an apple while my eyes are open.
1: I do recommend a good fall fertilizer, though.
2: Good,
1: this is what
2: good,
1: Selby sent me, though. The post says, humans buy a piece of earth, remove almost everything that naturally grows there, replace it with one species of grass, then spend the rest of their lives stopping that grass from doing the one thing grass does, grow. We water it so it grows, fertilize it so it grows faster, then every weekend we drag a machine across it because it grew.
2: That is a weird, weird thing when you put it that way, isn't it?
1: Yes.
2: Yeah.
1: So the lawn might be the funniest monument to human control we ever invented. Not a forest, not a meadow, not food, just millions of identical blades kept at an agreed-upon height so the dirt surrounding our houses looks obedient.
2: Mm-hmm.
1: We domesticated the ground.
2: And then we get mad when when your grass is so nice, other things want to grow there or hang out there, right? Then not you.
1: You
2: get out of here, you stupid squirrel. No. Grass only.
1: This post was saying, imagine trying to explain lawn care to an alien. And I do appreciate that.
2: Mm-hmm.
1: I can see where this post is coming from.
2: Yeah.
1: To me, I think it's just like, it's a testament to discipline is what it is.
2: Yeah.
1: It's not easy to have a really nice looking lawn.
2: No.
1: And when you pull up at someone's house and their lawn is immaculate, typically safe to assume that most of their other affairs are in order as well. Right? Because I don't think someone would have a beautiful lawn and the rest of their life is just a dumpster fire, mm-hmm. right? Their vehicle is a mess. Their house is a mess. Everything's
2: depends,
1: broken.
2: Depends, though, because we've talked before about how girls can keep a really tight ship when it comes to the house and the vehicle is just crazy. So maybe your lawn's really neat and then your maybe your down below wares aren't so good, you know? And that's just wild.
1: I think it's okay to
2: have a manicured lawn and then I found out that you didn't have a manicured downstairs, I'd be very confused. Be like, that's where you
1: incredible
2: let the weeds grow?
1: Crazy bush.
2: Like that bush.
1: Just a wild man.
2: All kinds of weeds and everything else in there. Like, my God.

0: 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Stay locked on Cruise. And when you hear a Rush song, text in the keyword to 780-989-0957 and you're entered in to win.
1: Hi, it's Geddy Lee
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0: 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Stand by for launch. Everybody get your hands up. Check it out. Oh, oh, yeah, yeah. Oh, well, anyway, that's the first time that's ever happened to me. I swear. 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

September 20th. Canadians will once again run, walk, and come together in the name of Terry Fox and his Marathon of Hope. Here's Bryan Adams' tribute to the Canadian icon, The Ballad of Terry Fox. 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
2: 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The Tabbies looking to keep their playoff hopes alive, while the Toronto Blue Jays open a crucial weekend series in Texas. The Jays are two games out of the final wildcard spot.
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10: No stalls or collisions so far this morning, but we do have a vehicle fire on 64th Avenue at 184th Street. Watch out for fire crews in the area. We also have construction slowing you down both ways on 34th Street, which is closed between Roper Road to 67th Avenue. Use 50th Street as an alternate route. 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

0: 6:09 and a great Friday morning to you. Laying pipe all night and all morning long here as another installment of the Nielsen Show, a Friday edition coming your way here on Edmonton Sports Talk. Great morning, everybody. Lieutenant Eric, YouTube Trev manning the screens, and Dave Jamieson
1: back in the house.
0: Yeah, welcome back from here. How was your time off?
1: Good. Yes, professional development, work-life balance.
0: All need it, yeah. How are you doing?
1: Good.
0: Yes.
1: Excellent, and thank you to Dustin for holding down the fort.
0: Yes. Nielsen Show presented, as always, by Weese Johnson. Whoa. Check them out today. It is furnace season. It's always furnace season, but you should really look at to them. 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I know a couple of people, it's happened to me too. Try refreshing the page on YouTube if you're not getting a sound, or maybe if the video is a little backed up for you. Just hit refresh, but other than that, give us a like, subscribe to the channel if you haven't already, and
1: tech issues.
0: We're off and running. Well, that's
1: a good thing I'm in today, because I can help.
0: Yeah, well, create a ticket and you can get right to it.
1: Get to the help desk.
0: Yeah, Josh Allen needing no help, eh? We'll get to that.
1: You're going to get to this earlier.
0: Well, yeah, look, this is a good Friday with sports coming off the Thursday night or last night. Yeah. I just want to say as well, thanks to everybody for showing up last night to Sally's Sports Bar and Lounge, Century Casino Fort Road. I'll be there every Monday and Thursday during the NFL regular season. A real carnival atmosphere last night. YouTube Trev in the house as well, taking down a smoked brisket cheesesteak. Oh. They gave you a thick cut.
2: Oh, they certainly did.
0: Yeah.
2: Great Caesar salad, too.
0: Is that what you got for the side? Did you get a little dipping?
2: A little bit of au jus. Yeah, so, no, that was tremendous.
0: Yeah. Trev was there in the house. Mick the Aussie showed up.
1: Oh, good.
0: Just going to go over the lurker's ledge or the pervert perch, if you will.
1: Oh, come on now.
0: Yeah. Mick Aussie, Big Uke, Dave.
1: God, that's the heart of the order.
0: VR
1: right
0: Montenegro and his wife Ginger. VR, of course, inducted into the beauty list at the Estes this week.
1: Congratulations.
0: We also had El Presidente and his extremely ripe pregnant wife. She wants to hold on to this baby till the 22nd so it can be born a Libra. But she's bursting.
1: Right there.
0: Yeah, and I love you, but but they're still going out. You know, there's no worry there. So.
1: Oh, no.
0: Jason the Acadian and his friend, Rob from the Grove. So it was a hell of a night. Make plans to join me Monday, Giants and Rams.
1: Sounds like an Estes after party.
0: Yeah, some guy from the Italian Mafia won the jersey that we give away for the square board, so that was fun. I kind of didn't want to give it to anybody else, really, at that point, but it was kind of, there was a bunch of us nasties.
1: They win the prizes.
0: There's a bunch of us in the corner, in one corner, then there was like them in the other corner by the off track, and we were all kind of sizing each other up at the end of the night. It was
1: switchblades were pulled.
0: Something was pulled. Shoehorns, maybe. More like it. You can get us anytime, 780-218-9999. That is the Paris Jewelers inbox.
3: It's the Bling Box. 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

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Can I get a good luck didgeridoo for the Brisbane Lions being in the semifinals? And for those Collingwood Pie bastards getting knocked out last night, yeah, I guess we could do that for you. Vance Van Vandervan, why not? If it's a didgeridoo request on a Friday.

0: Do you triple V or quad V? You like that quad V? Morning, fellas. Just did a night shift. Marty McFly from Red Deer. Good to see J-Mo with LT. Had a great day. Go oil. Goyle.
1: Goyle.
0: Yeah, and of course, we will be talking about that. And Babcock went for a twirl yesterday. No whiteboards.
1: No. Verbal. Verbal only. Well, why would you have a whiteboard?
0: That's
1: you
0: a
1: don't
0: great
1: need
0: point.
1: Tablets.
0: Yeah. He mentioned napkins. He's writing stuff on napkins, and this is the way you
1: down.
0: Go. We'll
1: How
0: go
1: hard
0: over.
1: Can it be? We've complicated hockey, Eric.
0: Training camp continues. Of course, the Oilers open the preseason tomorrow against the Jets. But your thoughts. What did you pull away from Babcock's 8 minutes yesterday in front of the fawning press down at...
1: It was just, you know, I listened to clips, and then you and I looked at a chunk of Babs' availability. The media, granted, they've had their crack at him at the podium when he was introduced, but it was, they were fairly docile. Mind you, there's really nothing to ask him. He had himself said, look, he's almost a bystander.
0: We're getting down to the hockey now. All the other stuff is...
1: Right.
0: Well, as I said, time is the great healer for this franchise.
1: It is. Thank you for reminding
0: me. You can sign whoever you want. You can bring in whoever you want. Just give it some time.
1: But there was nobody had the fangs out. There's... I mean, as short as this training camp is going to be, and thank God, we've whittled it down to, what, 4 games?
0: But this is where you're mistaken.
1: Oh, no.
0: Four games in the preseason schedule, you want to know what the first couple weeks... Well, it's still preseason.
1: Yes.
0: That's the built-in, the baked-in
1: reasoning.
0: We'll
1: get to that argument. You know,
0: yeah, we will.
1: Let's, you know, God forbid the Oilers start slow. Someone will write the op-ed piece. This is why you need a traditional training camp.
0: It's already in the draft.
1: Yeah.
0: Somebody's got it in the draft.
1: Press send.
0: Yeah.
1: Just press send.
0: So your thoughts, I know Babcock and a few other Oilers spoke yesterday. Yeah. Get them in, 780-218-9999. We'll discuss as our one moves on and the show moves on as a whole. But yeah, more texts flying in, 780-218-9999. Jordan asked, did J-Mo finally try the Lawson fish and chips? We still need to go. Maybe we'll book a table today. A couple song requests as well for Dance Party Friday. But setting up the show here, Fan Zone coming up just after the 6:30 sports update with YouTube Trev. We will dive into the Oilers' availability from yesterday. McDavid on the PK. We can do some lines if you want here on the desk. I mean, that's...
1: I would like that a great deal.
0: Sure, yeah. Why not? 6:16 in the morning.
1: Well,
0: so Fan Zone...
1: Tell me there's a better time.
0: We'll get into your thoughts on that. And you can get them in now and we'll save them. But Fan Zone at 6:30.
1: Yeah.
0: Crack pack for Wayne's as we do every Friday. Wayne's Sports Cards. Boy, were they lined up yesterday. I pop in there and they had a Pokemon. It was supposed to be on the Wednesday. They're supposed to be getting this like a Pokemon...
1: Jake Wollman there?
0: Trainer set. He wasn't. Well, because you know why? Babcock's coaching you. You can't be fooling around with cards anymore, buddy.
1: Hey, yeah, that Pokemon.
0: That's a boys thing. It's a man's game now.
1: That, true enough.
0: Yeah, so we're going to be doing NFL. I said, Wayne, let's get some NFL cards. So we got some Panini Contenders 2024, yes. Rookies and Stars, and then the Fat Prestige 2022 pack here. We're cracking some packs for Wayne's. That's coming up at the bottom of the hour, top of the hour, yes. Chris Johnston of TSN making his Nielsen show debut for the season, if I do believe. Correct, Trev? He hasn't been on yet.
2: I wasn't here last week.
1: I don't think CJ was.
0: He was not.
2: So then this is his first.
0: I tend to forget these things.
1: Did we not bid him farewell at the end of the season?
2: Yes.
1: I think we did his last
2: we did.
1: So it's a circle of life happening right here.
0: Yeah,
2: it is.
0: We'll get his thoughts on the Oilers and, of course, a look around the league as well with some of the other stories percolating up as training camps are live.
1: Oilers,
0: play Alberta
1: Dylan
0: early.
1: Larkin?
0: Come on. Do you have a trade package drawn up for Connor Hellebuyck? I know some people online
1: yes,
0: do.
1: Yes, they have.
0: Boy, oh boy.
1: Yes.
0: Yeah. Get in your real, not-so-fake trade proposals for Connor Hellebuyck. Why wouldn't the Jets take them at this point? All the other deals have been crap, so they'll take anything.
1: Loose ends.
0: Shovel day off, he's not. Yeah, he... the wheel is just. The wheel is just. We spin that wheel for touchdown props every Monday, Thursday game.
1: All right.
0: We hit on the first two. Thursday, Monday.
1: Okay.
0: Last night, Palmer, Bills. Now, you could have went around that wheel. A lot of guys could get touchdowns. It's a high-scoring game.
1: Yeah.
0: But we're like, Palmer, he got one last week. He doesn't score a lot. What does he do last
1: Jet
0: night?
1: Palmer.
0: Get in the end zone. Yeah, well, Jet Palmer, not Chip. but the wheel is just. We'll go over a play, Alberta Early Bird. Jay's back on the diamond tonight. For all you Jays fans out there, a thank you. I know sending
1: Still
0: probably a letter to the Boston Red Sox from last night for... Thought Texas had that one, but Boston comes out victorious last night, which sets up. I mean, this is. I wouldn't say this is it. This is a big one. You can't get swept. You come away with this. What are your thoughts heading into this? Jays Rangers. What do you got? What do you got?
2: I don't know, man.
0: You don't know. You're just throwing it up.
2: I am all over the place.
1: It ain't over till Hazel May says it's over.
2: Yeah. Like, I don't like their chances. I don't.
0: And that's when they usually perform.
2: I know.
0: So I see what you're doing here.
2: Come Monday, I'll be back and be cheering.
0: Dylan Cease on the bump tonight. And I think Soriano goes, I think they've moved up guys. So, like, obviously they know the importance of the series as well. So they're bringing out all the big guns. Yep. So Jays Rangers later tonight. So, yeah, lots to get to there. But, yes, we'll get to that. Play Alberta. Going over the schedule. That's good for the Italian Center. We'll go back into the Oilers conversation.
1: As we should.
0: Yes, because... I have a topic I'd like to discuss. I mentioned time and how...
1: how it heals.
0: It's always on the Oilers' side.
1: Yes.
0: Time is... kind of easy trivia. Three questions too many coming up just after 8 o'clock. Gets busy in the third hour. Mike Garofolo, our NFL analyst, will be by at around 8:20. We'll recap the Thursday nighter with him, go over week one storylines and what's to come for week two. Sobeys and Safeway Liquor Beer of the Week, the best damn contest in radio in Edmonton. That's coming up at around 8:30 today. We'll be joined by Ryan Mortson virtually from Calgary. He's from Best of Kin Brewing. We've had them on before. But I got to meet his father-in-law yesterday, dropping off the product. He was a very pleasant man. He took some pictures around here.
1: Oh, really?
0: Yeah, he knocked over the coffee table, which was rather hilarious. Nothing broke, but it was just...
1: That's a nice way to enter a
0: yeah,
1: building.
0: Yeah, and he's like, oh, sorry. I said, don't worry about it. Well, yeah. So you had a cooler of beers, but we've been sampling three beers from... Best of Kin. Okay. And Ryan will join us virtually around that time. Weekly Bugle after that. We'll dive into the Elks. Big game tomorrow.
1: Mm-hmm.
0: Viewing it as a bit of a trap, Dave, I say. It's a quiet trip out east. To the, like, you know, coming off the emotionally charged Labor Day and then rematch.
1: Out
0: east with BMO and you're kind of, it's...
1: And you could get lulled into... Yeah, I'm not saying this team is
0: DNA built like that.
1: No.
0: And I know Killen will have them ready. They said they had a bad practice this week, which I think is actually works in their favor to kind of...
1: But that's to be forgiven, I think. I know you demand perfection. I know they do at EST. I don't.
0: I do.
1: Sure, but the Argos, I mean, look, with Chad Kelly... He'll put up some big numbers and throw three picks.
0: Yeah, I do like the Elks defense against him.
1: Yes,
0: but
1: I do too.
0: This is a funny one. It's a tricky one. Out of all the three games this week, I mean, that is, to me, the one that you're going to be obviously watching. Dustin Nielsen will have the call tonight from Hamilton. It is the Ticats and Alouettes in the Hall of Fame game. Alouettes look to get back in the win column as well. And then the Red Blacks, led by MBT in Calgary, Saturday at 5. I'm smelling an Ottawa victory here. The guy that we were told not to blame all season in Jake Mayer finally sits down and they'll win without him. Like that.
1: Yes.
0: Not that it's been his fault.
1: And they sit him down going back to the place where he started. You know, which is great. I will say this. So I had coffee last weekend prior to the game with some friends with the Stampeders. And I met their president. Very nice guy. Jay McNeil. And as we were leaving and hugs were bestowed and all of that, I said to turn to my friends and I said, do not lose to Ottawa. I said, good luck today.
0: Yeah.
1: You know, play well, but don't win. But do not lose to Ottawa. And they kind of looked at me like, yeah, thanks. We kind of got that.
0: But they have in the recent past. That's
1: well,
0: the
1: yes,
0: problem.
1: The
0: one team, the Ottawa, is at the number. I'm kind of excited for that.
1: Mm-hmm.
0: Weekly Bugle will dive into the Austin. Of course, the wrap for William Huff. So that is your show for this Friday. I think and I hope you've done a good job. Again, apologies for Dustin not being here myself, but you get a little Dave and a whole lot of YouTube Trev.
1: I don't know. Well, step forth, man.
2: Playing pipe.
0: Oh, yes. You gotta watch that video, man. I'm telling you, it adds to a different landscape to the whole.
2: I'm going to do it today.
0: Yeah. David Wilcox, that guy can move.
2: I will do it today.
0: He's got style. We'll do it after the show.
2: I didn't know that's what he looked like.
0: Well, that's what I'm saying. It changes a lot from the.
2: It does.
0: Yeah.
2: I was not expecting that.
0: No. Let's get to your morning announcements here. They're brought to you by the Rundle Park Short Course with affordable rates for juniors, seniors, and adults. The walkable par 58 course is a great family-friendly atmosphere. Perfect for all skill levels, but ideal for shorter hitters and those just learning the game. You can also snag a smash burger at Shorty's after the round. Check them out on Instagram at Rundle Park SC. So as mentioned, Elks in action tomorrow afternoon at 1. You can catch Maddie and Milne. They'll be by at noon with the Commonwealth Stadium Green and Gold kickoff show, getting you set for that and knocking it down as well on the post-game show. But Dustin Nielsen in Hamilton tonight, Ticats and Alouettes. The Thursday nighter, it got interesting. We got the over. Palmer got the touchdown. Allen got the rushing touchdown. Fitting, first touchdown, new stadium, Josh Allen running it in. It had to be. Had to be. But he's on pace now. Like, I just wonder which week he gets hurt. Which week is the season-ending injury? Because he's going to put up these numbers. He's going to have godly numbers. He'll get to, like, week 6 or week 7. The Bills will be, like, 6-1.
1: Who is their backup? Not that anyone cares in Buffalo. Is
0: I think it's another guy named Allen.
1: Oh, really?
0: Or another guy. Yeah, but, I mean, but this to your point, nobody cares. Nobody knows.
1: This in football, right? I know it's next man up. But you're right. I mean, Josh Allen, to this point, I mean, if he were to go at this pace for the rest of the year, unfathomable though that is, what would he end with?
0: Well, I retweeted Will Brinson last night.
1: Okay.
0: CBS Sports senior NFL writer.
1: Mm-hmm.
0: Josh Allen is 17 rushing touchdowns away from passing Barry Sanders 10th all time. Okay, 17 away. And tying Sean Alexander and Marshall Faulk, tied for 9th. He's probably going to finish top 5 all-time in rushing touchdowns as a quarterback.
1: Take that, Tommy Stevens.
0: Well, more than just a goal line. More than just a goal line.
1: Yes.
0: Yeah. Yeah, it's something else. And look, as a Bills fan, look, we deserve it. I've had to suffer with the Petermans and the Lossmans and to a lesser extent, the Fitzpatricks, who's ripping his shirt off.
1: Rob Johnson. Last night.
0: Rob Johnson, yeah. Well, that kind of started the whole, yeah. So anyways, but you know what's going to happen like this. They're going to, new stadium, the Super Bowl vibes will be high, and then he'll rush, and then he'll get hurt.
1: You are a vocal critic of new stadia. You've talked about this.
0: I campaign. I rail against it.
1: But it looks like that play, I mean, obviously, it's visually stunning. We get that part.
0: Yeah.
1: $2.1 billion or whatever it is, you should get a good-looking place. But I like that they've made it even louder, right? Because what is like 60% of the seating area is covered? Good Lord, it was unbelievably loud in there all the time.
0: You do have a bit of that cover, which even when the elements start to hit, the wind and that, like, I mean, there's still going to be moisture in there and everybody, mm-hmm. it'll be a little more sheltered than the old one. But yeah, I mean, they got the horns in there and everything, and it's just, yeah, it looks like a great place.
1: Yeah.
0: Albeit though, some of the sight lines to which... If you heard the
1: obstructive view, yes.
0: Buffalo Sports Talk Radio yesterday, yes. But, you know.
1: Open the phones.
0: Yeah, give me a new stadium that doesn't have obstructed views. They've all got them, some better than others, and you take what you get. Like, you know, whatever.
1: There's not a Commonwealth. No obstructed views, I should say.
0: Okay, yes.
1: Yeah.
0: Tube Sox sending in a blade in the Paris Jewelers inbox, so that's nice. Gentlemen. Edmontonian in Ontario, just going to go over some texts. Gentlemen, if this doesn't stay to the CFL in Toronto, nothing will. Grab a pair of tickets off StubHub tomorrow's Elks game. $41 total, 40-yard line, row 20 behind the Elks bench. Same tickets on the Argos website are $108 each plus fees. The Edmonton. I did see last night in the Bills game, too, they said the Bare Naked Ladies singing the Canadian National Anthem.
1: Yes. Nice touch.
0: Nice touch. Sabres, you know, doing it as well. I mean, half the people there are Canadian. TSN 1050 were down there all day long.
1: Mm-hmm.
0: All night long.
1: Yes.
0: I know the whole like Toronto experiment with the NFL has been put somewhat on the, but that's never dead. It's just kind of relaxed a bit, right? And not so much that they're moving the Bills there.
1: Well, thank God Hayes and Noodles and O-Dog brought it up with Roger Goodell yesterday. They asked, you know, what about Toronto and the NFL?
0: Well, he wants to go international and you're...
1: Well,
0: it's not a flight respect, to Australia,
1: with
0: right?
1: Respect to our fine country, right? Elbows up. They've got Canada. They don't actually need a franchise here to own the country, which they already do.
0: And it's the same as having a CFL as a true feeder league. They don't need it. It's already there.
1: They did our best.
0: Yeah, yeah. You don't need
1: already.
0: To. Yeah.
1: Right. And that's what people. And I've had this discussion with people for years. The NFL, sure, they can. You know. Glance north and go, wouldn't it be nice? But they don't have to have it because they've already...
0: You're better off not acquiring it at all. You just kind of leave it.
1: Go to Melbourne.
0: Yeah.
1: Or go wherever else you need to go.
0: Yeah, Kyle Allen is the backup. There, I knew Kyle, it was an Allen. Thank you, La Bamba guy. Kyle Allen.
1: Kyle Allen. So. Former Viking, right?
0: Yeah.
1: I guess.
0: The curler, yeah.
1: Sure.
0: Josh Allen is like NHL 95 Martin Brodeur. Backup was listed as goalie backup. It will be quarterback backup. Ha ha ha, Shaunzy.
1: That's not bad.
0: Yeah. Can I get a conch for
1: Who are we calling?
0: Bringing Michael Cameron Arena to life. Barry the Cheater. Oh, he's out doing his stuff. Love it, Barry. He sent in a picture of him flooding ice. Yeah, I'll give you a conch there, Barry the Cheater. Why not? This conch is for you. And I know a lot of people wanting, there was this text here. Good morning, boys. Schmilly, there is plenty of great sound. He capitalizes plenty. Plenty of great sound bites from Babcock during his 8-minute media yesterday. Please tell me you caught on to some of the good stuff he spewed out. Well, Schmilly, what was the good stuff? You let us know. We did listen to it here.
1: Yeah.
0: Now, good stuff meaning like actually good stuff, or from our purposes, like. How many times did he say man or men or whatever?
2: I think that's what he's referring to.
0: Yeah, okay. Well, I didn't... Look, to me, it I think you mentioned this too. This wasn't something that I'm going to pull a lot of... He didn't mention too much. He was just Mike Babcock, but he wasn't like...
1: He was charming.
0: Yeah.
1: And disarming.
0: This is day one.
1: And this is
0: not coming off a 3-0 loss or a frustrating...
1: Right.
0: Yeah. That's when you're going to get the good stuff.
1: I go into those sorts of availability on day one, and he said it himself. Again, I don't necessarily believe him when he said, hey, look, I've just drawn it up on a napkin, but it's a fun thing to say. It keeps it loose, keeps everyone at arm's length. Nobody's drilling him after one practice or two practices.
2: He wasn't really BSing anyone here. He's like, no. This is my first time with, skating, seeing these guys skate in person, like on the ice with them in practice.
1: I thought he looked good on his skates.
2: I was a Babcock.
0: He said his feet hurt. He said his feet hurt, though.
2: Yeah, he did say that.
0: But Schmilly says he called Echo my man. Well, yeah, he talked about his deers. We heard that as well.
1: He likes deer hunting.
0: Deer hunting. We know this. I mean, that's all.
1: Yeah, it's all...
0: Nothing jumped off the page. I guess McDavid on the penalty kill zone, but we'll discuss after this update here. We'll dive into that with the fan zone. Your thoughts?
1: Yes.
0: Did you hear McDavid speak? I know Shea was in front of a mic, like some other players as well. Your thoughts? Get them in 780-218-9999, and we'll discuss what you saw. And I mean, even what you saw yesterday, early days. So just not set in stone. I don't think anything's going to be set too much in stone here, moving forward.
1: Nor should it.
0: Nasty Kenny, J-Mo spoken like a true BC boomer. Stop the political references, J-Mo.
1: To which?
0: I don't know.
1: What did I say on? I'm trying to think now. It's early, but I can't.
0: I don't know.
1: Did I drop something about
0: Nasty Kenny? Please be specific, and
1: yes.
0: We will dock J-Mo wages for his political speak here.
1: Yes,
0: it's verboten on this show here. The true metric, claim as Lid says, will be what Babs has to say when things get difficult. Exactly. Yes. So this is.
1: And
0: we're not pulling any gold out of yesterday.
1: For any coach.
0: Yeah.
1: Or any player, frankly.
0: Yeah.
1: These are good days. Training camp, they're together working as, although they've been working for weeks.
0: Yeah, you go for a twirl.
1: Yeah.
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1: Yes.
0: Visit them in store. I said no more politics. 10707 184th Street on the West End or online, paramountflooring.ca. It is the Nielsen Show, brought to you by Weiss Johnson. We're coming to you live from the Popeyes Louisiana Kitchen Studio. Dave Jameson in for Dustin Nielsen. Lieutenant Eric will be back in a couple minutes. Don't go anywhere.
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12: Crews are dealing with a vehicle fire on 64th Avenue at 184th Street, and we have construction slowing you down on 34th Street, which is closed between Roper Road and 67th Avenue. Detour signs in the area, but you can head over to 50th Street as an alternate route, and watch out for that ongoing construction on the Yellowhead between 121st and 127th Streets. Right at the moment, not seeing too much of a delay in either direction. 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

0: fun of the Nielsen Show continues here on Edmonton Sports Talk, presented Edmonton Sports Talk as always. 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No better time than now. Don't let the weather trick you. It's going to be a beautiful weekend,
1: but
0: cold weather's around the corner. 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Furnace, even, you know, AC, heat pump, hot water tank, garage heater, all those things. Weiss Johnson. 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We'll have a Play Alberta early bird coming up at hour number two as well. YouTube Trev, you heard there on the sports update. Lieutenant Eric and Dave Jamieson in for Dustin Nielsen today. He's got the call, Hamilton and Montreal tonight in the Hall of Fame game. We're coming to you live as well from the Popeyes Louisiana Kitchen Studio. As I mentioned earlier, get your hands right now on the $8.99 big box. Get a choice of two-piece signature chicken or eight-piece nuggets, regular side, medium drink, and a biscuit, plus the ghost pepper sandwich, back for a limited time only at Popeyes. Hashtag bring back the flounder. We're going to get into the fan zone right now. We're going to crack some packs from Wayne's coming up this hour as well. Want to give some time for that. Gonna.

0: think first time this year we're going to do an NFL break. Not new NFL cards, but we're going to go bill hunting. If you see any bills, please pass them my way. But right now it's the fan zone. And as mentioned, we will do some lines here on the desk and get into the skate, the twirl, if you will, with Mike Babcock in the club yesterday. But the fan zone is brought to you by Northern Gauge in Sherwood Park. Northern Gauge delivers ISO 17025025, accredited precision thread gauges and collaboration services, trusted across global industries and oil field operations. So Stoff had two groups. Group one, I'm going to read these. I'm going to just read the names here.
1: Can I go slow enough that I could write these down?
0: We'll go group one first, and then we'll discuss. Okay. Then we'll head to group two. Group one, McDavid centering Draisaitl and Podkolzin.
1: Okay.
0: Doc with Formanton and Joseph. Samansky, Jones, Hudson.
1: Mm-hmm.
0: Nickel, Trelmax, Burskalns, and then Lewandowski and Bookman, who had a goal, I do believe, in the rookie game there. Bookman.
1: Okay.
0: We could have fun with him from the Seinfeld. Remember Bookman?
1: Yes.
0: The book cop or whatever, library cop?
1: Yeah.
0: And then the pairings were Shea Bouchard.
1: Mm-hmm.
0: Mm.
1: I like that one.
0: Stastny, Emberson, Stillman, Brown, Carfagna, and Robinson, Jari, and Tompkins in the crease. That is your group one lines from yesterday.
1: Okay.
0: So McDavid, Draisaitl. I know Babcock talked about, and I think we've discussed as well, that maybe there's a home and away thing here where you have them together. Yeah, yeah. He also mentioned Nuge, and we'll get to group two, but Nuge can drive a line. Mike said, Nuge is a man. He can drive a line. I like that. I don't mind. I've always maintained too. But early thoughts on this, and again, day one, group one, but Trev?
2: Yeah, as far as group one goes, like, I don't mind Podkolzin. Like, the more and more I'm talking about Podkolzin, I'm really warming up to him having a pretty solid year.
0: We're all very high on him having a great season.
2: I saw a clip of him, like, it was on the rush. It was Connor, Leon, and Podkolzin. They were skating, but he dished it off to Leon, and then he just booked it, and like he was keeping up with Connor. Like, he looks way faster than I ever remember. So that looks great. You know, he's a heavy hitter. Go get him the puck, dump it in, you know, do all the hard work, give it to Leon, give it to Connor. Cool. You know, that's what they're going to do. So I like that. As far as the other lines go, like, I'm not going to look too much into the fourth line
0: Shane
2: here.
0: Shane Bouchard.
2: Shane Bouchard, I like that actually. And Benny and I, we were talking about this on the oil stream yesterday with Gager as well. You can tune in as well today, 12-1. But Shea, he was by far, I mean, that was kind of his coming out party last year. And who did he play with, you're probably asking? He played with Erik Karlsson. So a little bit of similarities Bouchard's offensive.
1: Karlsson 2.0.
2: Exactly. So that's probably the reasoning. And he's got, you know, good numbers defensively. We've all talked about his PK numbers. He's in like the top, the 99th percentile. So I'm very intrigued by this. And it led to later on Ekholm being paired up with Shakir Mukhamudulin. So that's interesting as well. You got the vets, you know, showing the ropes to the young guy, kind of like what he did with Evan Bouchard. And it helped him. Well, they worked together well.
0: And we often forget about Stastny, but he was also paired with Emberson there on defensive pairing two for group one. So, I mean, he's also in the mix when we talk about that, and Emberson as well. But yeah, I mean, I think for group one, obviously it's, you know, Podkolzin with Draisaitl, McDavid, and then the Shea Bouchard pairing kind of jumps off the page for you as well. Formanton, top six there in group one, winging Doc and Joseph on the other flank. So yeah, I mean, think of it what you will. Your thoughts again, 780-218-9999, Paris Jewelers inbox. Troll says Nuge has never driven a line in his whole career, but I'm sure he suddenly will in his mid-30s. Lol, that's laugh out loud.
2: He had like a 2-year stint with Hall and Everly.
0: It's dawning of a new day here, Troll.
2: Like, I will say, like, if you're going to do it, like, do it. I feel like it's like all things. It's tough to be that guy and then all of a sudden you're a winger. You know, maybe it's harder or easier for some players, but he's a winger for like 40 games. Okay, now we want you to center a line. Like, obviously, it's only going to be for a week, it seems. It's like, if you want him to be a center, do it for a month, 2 months, you know, keep it going.
1: I mean, in a weird way, Nuge's versatility works against him at times.
0: You could say that.
1: That's true. Drop him, and I mean, God bless him for a bunch of reasons and what he's meant to this organization. But, you know, again, this is the fun time You can play around with lineups and tinker and do all of the stuff you should be doing in the preseason. I mean, I know we make fun of the idea of, like, let's look at the lines closely because they're going to change today.
0: Well, and this also goes into the chat we were having off air in terms of determining guys and having set roles, and that brings us back to the McDavid on the PK discussion.
1: Yes.
0: Now, I know a lot of you probably don't want to see him up there. I think that's the consensus decision on that. Maybe situationally, I mean, to have that speed on there, and maybe you bring him on late on a PK or something like that. But it does take away an opportunity for another guy to develop a role on the team in that position. And that's kind of, as you mentioned with Nuge, what's the definition? What is he? Are you going to be, you kind of want more of a definite answer and more of a straightforward direction of expectations for him, other than, hey, you're winged this night and centering it. Not to say that he can't, and Troll says he can't, but he can, but can you do it effectively? And can you do it for, so that's your group one there. Group two, as mentioned, yes. R&H between Hyman and Howard.
2: Yes.
0: Okay. Now you keep it.
1: Oh, I heard that
0: keep
1: sound.
0: Keep it in the waistband.
1: I heard that
0: here.
1: Sound.
0: Dickinson between Kapanen and Frederick.
1: Okay.
0: Marhala, Stonehouse, and Ratty. Michaels, Pitlick, Griffith, and Tassie and Harvey. Wallman, Murphy. Ekholm, Mukkamadulin. Lepinen, Sabalka. Soylent, Akey. And then Levi and Unger in net there. So obviously, we were talking about R&H centering Hyman and Howard, Dickinson, Frederick, Kapanen.
1: That could be an effective line.
0: Is Kapanen in the top six? To start?
2: Maybe not to start. I think they're going to give it to Howard, and if he falls, he's probably the guy that goes up.
0: Short
2: there.
0: Leash, long leash?
2: Yeah. A little bit.
1: Medium leash.
2: Medium size. I'd go.
1: Medium like, size leash.
0: On the lead.
2: That's like three games, probably. Yeah. Three or four games.
0: But the development of a true checking line, I think, is something we're probably going to see in some shape or form. I don't know who fills that out. But
1: is one of the I know this to be the case, so I don't know why I'm saying is one of the storylines. Will be Babcock's willingness to work with a Howard and give him enough latitude and the young players, right? Because that's been a criticism of him.
2: Yeah. I think he will, as long as they're doing the right things. And from what I've seen from Howard, like he gives it 110% whenever he's out there, and he's always skating.
1: So he's very coachable.
2: Yeah, I like to think he's coachable. He looks faster this year. I mean, only saw him the one game there, but even when he doesn't have the puck, like he's giving it his all. And I think that'll, you know, Babcock will see that and appreciate that. If he's not doing that, obviously, let's see you later.
0: Troll says, no hate to Nuge.

0: two guys that don't hit and are allergic to physical play. This was just from yesterday. We don't know if that is going to be the all 84 game pairing that we'll see this year. But, I mean, your thoughts, again, welcome there in the Paris Jewelers inbox, 780-218-9999. Brandon from Windsor just spit out his coffee. I think we're doing a lot of that this morning here.
1: Okay.
0: Here's another one. Don't take a sip of your coffee now. Atif chimes in. If you partied like a Bills fans last night, then broke your furniture in drunken stiffer, call Weiss Johnson, the fan zone. So Atif's trying to...
1: I only understand part of that.
0: Yeah. You ever been in a drunken stiffer?
1: I have.
0: Yeah?
1: Yes.
0: Have you? I've been in a stupor before, not so much a stiffer. Mm-hmm. Usually it's the opposite when you're had a few.
1: All of that AI generated.
0: Well, yeah, that's okay. From Atif. Hashtag fan zone, though.
1: Yes.
0: But going off the...
2: fan zone.
0: We talked about RNH there, Howard. Walman Murphy, Echo Mukamadulin.
2: Yeah. Like, honestly, the deep pairing, this isn't something that I would have chefed up. But looking at this, like I kind of like it. I get the reasoning for all of them.
0: Yeah.
2: I don't mind this at all.
0: It's early looks here. We're going to see what they do. And, of course, probably today it's all going to be just somewhat different or whatever.
1: Different. But in the blender.
0: Yeah, Oilers-Jets tomorrow. Preseason gets underway. Game 1 of 4 for this short preseason. And you said Oilers stream again today?
2: Yes.
0: With Gager and...
2: With Benny and Hernan.
0: Benny and Hernan. Okay, perfect. And that's coming up noon to 1 here on Edmonton Sports Talk.
2: Yes, sir.
0: If you're listening on 95.7 Cruise FM this morning, it doesn't end at 9. We'll have the Hangout coming up 9 to 11. I'm sure, Maddie, I would assume Jason Milne back in. He's usually joining him on Fridays as well. The Lock Shop with Maddie and Huss out of Winnipeg Sports Talk. That comes your way from 11 to noon. As mentioned, the Oil Stream with YouTube Trev captaining, driving that line. That's coming noon to 1 today.
1: He could drive a line. Maddie.
0: Oh, Maddie.
1: All of you can.
0: We all have to.
1: All of you can.
0: Yeah, yeah. I think I'm known as the RNH of this station.
1: Yes, you are.
0: Some people don't think I could. I don't think I could. It was always Hall. You're my Taylor Hall.
1: Yes.
0: Yeah, yeah. EST Afternoons with Walking Gage, Hernan Salas. That comes 1 to 3 in the Reed Wilkins Show. Back in the saddle today after the Oilers golf tournament yesterday. That's 3 to 6 here. So Sports Talk, 6 to 6. We got you all covered Monday to Friday. 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YouTube chat, Costura 20. My Weiss Johnson furnace sends more coherent messages than Wheels. Yeah, a drunken stiffer. Haven't heard that one before. Wheels says, I got love, my darn autocorrect. Don't ever change, Atif. Missed you last night. Didn't see the Pickle Boys out at Century Casino Sports Bar and Lounge, Sally Sports Bar and Lounge. So, yeah, you're kind of 0 for 2 there, the pickle pod.
1: You old stiffer.
0: You old stiffer. Sniffer. Maybe even. Mm-hmm. So that does it for the fan zone. Your thoughts? I mean, we'll discuss later on in hour number two more Oilers and
1: we're not leaving this.
0: I know we'll pepper
1: bone
0: in some other
1: unchewed
0: things. The S stands for sports. So we will go around the horn here, but yes, with Oilers season upon us, this is your home. Static free since 23. Your home for Oilers talk. We'll have pre and post all throughout the season with Reed Wilkins, Hernan Salas. A nice mix of people getting in on that home and away for Oilers pre and post. So join us, won't you, for this upcoming Oilers season. Season. Dare I say the most important franchise history? I don't know if you would. We say it all years in different fashions, but this one
1: is a thick layer of truth to what you've just said there.
0: Yeah, and it's gonna,
1: I think it will go well. Discuss amongst yourselves what well is.
0: I think it will too, and we'll discuss at 7:30 with them. That's good. Why? Because as I said, time. The Oilers manipulate time.
1: Are they time shifters?
0: They're time benders.
1: Yes, time benders.
0: They bend time.
1: Yes.
0: Let's get into the crack pack right now for Wayne's Sports Cars. Very excited to be doing this. Now, yeah. Wayne's, I popped in there yesterday. They're having a huge Pokemon sale. They released, I think it was like a trainer's kit or something like that, but lineup all the way out the door type of deal. But pop by Wayne's today. They had a busy day there yesterday. But if you're looking for cards, if you're looking for Lego, comics, any sort of trinkets, I mean, if you're looking for a last minute birthday gift or something like that, great place to go. Wayne's Sports Cards, West End, right next to their new location, next to the Italian Center shop. So check them out today. But Wayne was gracious enough to gift us three different packs of NFL cards. Now, how are we drafting here? Trev, do you want first overall selection or who? I'll draft
1: third.
2: I'll go last.
0: I'll go last.
1: Oh, okay. For God's
0: sake. I remember I was pulling those autos and you wanted
2: it. I'll go second, please.
0: So there's a big Prestige 2022. It's a 30 card value pack.
2: Give that to GMO.
1: I can't handle that size.
2: That's yours, LT.
0: No.
2: No, you.

0: So we've got Panini Contenders 2024 football 8 cards per pack.
1: Panini.
0: And then we got the Rookies and Stars Panini 10 card pack.
2: Sweet.
0: Now remember, boys, if you see any Buffalo Bills hunting here, I wouldn't mind making a trade with you here. But I got 30 cards. You love getting in.
1: Smell the pack before you open it.
0: Brandon Ayuk, maybe future CFL here.
1: Say what?
0: Zach Wilson. Warren Sapp.
1: Warren Zevon.
0: Jason Kelsey. Russell Wilson. Broncos. Let's cook. I love these huge packs here. There's a lot of cards here. Lamar Jackson.
1: CJ Stroud. Hello.
0: That guy.
1: AJ Brown.
0: Okay.
1: As an Eagle. Fly, Eagles, fly.
0: That's a season ticket card there. Oh, yeah, they're all, yeah, okay.
1: By the way, we should go back to hard tickets, should we not, in sports?
0: I completely agree, for all events.
1: Nick Chubb. That's a good look. God, these are good looking.
0: Fred Taylor, Rip City Step, if you want to swing by and pick up this Jaguars Fred Taylor.
1: Aaron Jones.
0: Randy Moss.
1: You got mossed.
0: Ooh, here's
1: Drake London.
0: Here's one for you, Jamo. Brett Favre.
1: Favre.
0: Quay Walker.
1: Trevor Lawrence.
0: Drake London.
1: When he had long hair.
0: I've got some college cards here, too.
1: Debo Samuel for my 49ers.
0: I like those season ticket cards.
1: City by the Bay. These are really nice.
0: Those look really
1: and rookie
0: nice.
1: Stallions. This is Malik Nabers of the New York Giants.
0: Okay. DeAndre Swift. Ooh, highlight reel. That's for Dusty. I got a couple lines here. Prestigious Trent Williams, 49ers. That's for Hernan. Peyton Manning. Any Given Sunday. Look at that's a nice. These are nice cards here. Kyle
1: Pitts.
0: Do
1: you mind if I read CJ Stroud's little thumbnail on the back?
0: Please, there's probably not much to read. He cost the team a Super Bowl last year, and he cost his team in week one against the Bills.
1: Stroud faced a problem in 2024, it says.
0: He continues to face problems.
1: The type of problem every NFL quarterback would love to have. The second-year pro was blessed with a receiving core that's tough to beat because it can beat any defense.
0: Oh, I get it.
1: The desirable dilemma for Stroud is deciding which open wideout to target on any given play.
0: Yeah, and that remains.
1: That remains today.
0: That remains today. Yes. So good for him. He's terrible.
1: Oh, that's not nice.
0: Well, that's just saying.
1: That is not nice.
0: We had a Texans guy on. Dustin was filling in for you.
1: Yeah.
0: And he goes, best roster in the NFL. And we said, okay, well.
1: You winced.
0: It's a very good roster. It's a great defense.
1: It's recoil, yes.
0: But if you had a competent quarterback outside of C.J. Stroud, I mean, last year in week one against the Bay, it's the missing piece right now.
1: Mm-hmm.
0: Trev, who did you pull out of that pack here? Read all the names.
2: Chop Robinson.
3: I love that.
0: Chop?
2: Chop. Chop. That's great.
1: Chop blocks are dangerous.
2: Marshall Faulk, Nate Wiggins, Marshawn Lloyd, Travis Kelce, Bijan Robinson, Amari Cooper, Malik Nabers, and Brandon Ayuk.
0: Okay. I got a couple Bills, but nothing. Kind of wanted something more there. But pop down to Wayne's, get your NFL fix. I know they have a Halloween pack right now at Wayne's with NFL cards. You can get it. Kind of comes like a chocolate bar. It looks like chocolate bars, but there are about 8 to 10 packs of cards there in a Halloween pack. So I know that I think they'll be doing some Halloween. What do you call them? Mix packs. I do believe Nikki was telling me closer to Halloween. So pop it to Wayne's. Tell me ST sent you. And as I mentioned, more than just cards. Funko Pops, Lego, comics, the whole bit down at Wayne's sports cards. Wheels in the nasty chat. Who was at the concert? Castle of the North Foo Fighters last night.
1: Oh, yes.
0: We didn't really mention it at all during yesterday's show, but were you at the Foo? Were you at the Queens of the Stone Age?
1: My nephew was. Drove
0: Mannequin
1: up from Calgary.
0: Pussy concert, as Maddie was hesitant to say yesterday on the Hangout.
1: Sorry, but, run that by me again.
0: Mannequin Pussy opened. Yeah. Queens of the Stone Age were second, and then Foo Fighters. I would have went for the Queens. I'm not a big Foo guy.
1: Okay.
0: But you said your son was...
1: My nephew. My nephew went, drove up from Calgary.
0: Okay.
1: He is a professor.
0: Okay.
1: He and his lovely wife, they made their way up, and they were excited to see... and I said, hey, you know, I really love the Foo's cover of Baker Street.
0: Sure.
1: And it is a very good one.
0: I think Dave Grohl was doing a little drums as well last night. He was on the
1: kit.
0: He used to. And I told you he's a CIA agent, right? Like his daddy was a there's a whole rabbit hole you can go down on Dave Grohl.
1: Okay.
0: Very interesting online. Yeah.
1: So he's a CIA operative.
0: Operative, yeah. His dad was black ops, whatever you
1: call it. My.
0: Yeah.
1: Robert Palmer's dad was a spy.
0: Yep. Simply irresistible.
1: You got it.
0: Yeah. Did your furnace explode trying to understand what Wheels is talking about? Call Weiss Johnston today. You know what? Maybe that's your path to Text of the Day. Best text will go Text of the Day and go into the mix for Text of the Year. And, of course, that was laid down heavily yesterday. With we were coming up with who out of the EST staff would be best to own a horse, shall we say, you know, for horse racing and everything.
1: Isn't that Jay Milne?
0: Well, we said, well, that was the easy answer. But then we said Hernan, and the horse would be named Dahmer's Permission. Because Dom gives him permission.
1: Oh,
0: so the horse's
1: right.
0: Dave in Section T just texted in Dahmer's Permission. And boy, were we cackling and howling. That was a good. Troll says,
1: good for a horse.
0: Caius over Queens of the Stone Age. I completely agree for those that know. But those days are done. I'll take a little John Garcia on the vocals as well. But we're at the show. Maybe we'll discuss during three questions too many as well. I do believe when the concert was announced, we had a What's Your Favorite Foo Fighters song. Maybe we'll revisit that one coming up at around 8:05. But hour one of the show, and that was Wayne's Sports Cards Crack Pack for Wayne's. 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A couple things as well while we have time. I know Trevor mentioned the sports update, but football here in Edmonton tonight. Golden Bears, they're in action at Footfield tonight against the U of S Huskies. That's 6:30 kickoff, I do believe. If you're looking for a little, if you need that tailgate fix, it is tailgate light down at the Golden Bears. Not so much as what they do at the Elks, but there is some tailgating down there. Mm-hmm. So a head down to Foot tonight should be great. Weather's looking nice this weekend. Get it in you while you can. So Golden Bears Huskies, 6:30 tonight. I know the Wildcats and Edmonton Huskies also in action this weekend. I do believe both on the road as well. So, and then the Elks, of course, getting set to take on the Argonauts tomorrow at 1. We'll have more on that in hour number 3 around 8:40 with your weekly bugle. We'll dive into the Elks and the Argonauts. And, of course, the big one, the big game tonight, Jays Rangers. Cease on the bump, though. You got to feel good about this one, Trevor.
2: Yeah, I do.
0: You got
2: I
0: like that.
2: Yeah,
0: tonight's.
2: It's always a good feeling.
1: It's a lock? Is it a lock?
0: Well, maybe we'll get more on that play, Alberta, early bird.
1: Jays can't hit at home, but they can on the road. Fair?
0: Yeah, I mean.
2: Better, I'd say.
1: Better.
2: Yeah.
0: Maybe it is nice.
1: The drop off from last year is stunning.
2: It is.
0: Well, you can also argue that the ascendancy last year was stunning as well. There's a middle ground here, maybe, mm-hmm. that we would have all preferred this season.
1: They've leveled.
0: Yeah. Ladue County Dom, did you fight the foo out of your furnace? Call Weiss Johnston today. Okay, we'll put that in the mix as well.
1: Please.
0: You like that? Racket.
1: I like that one.
0: Racket. Ladue County Dom. You know the theme then. If we find any other themes, latch onto them. But get him in. Text of the day. Could win you Text of the Year at next year's Estes. So Ladue County Dom. Is it Don or Dom? We have it here as an M, so whatever. We'll call you Dom, Dominique. Coming up in hour number 2, Chris Johnston. He will make his season debut here at around 7:05 for GS Construction. We'll get his thoughts on the Oilers, go around the NHL as well, take a spin with him, a twirl, if you will. Play Alberta Early Bird coming up at 7:20. We'll look at the Jays. That's good for the Italian Center Shop. We'll dive more into the Oilers talk, and as I mentioned, the Oilers and their friend Time, which is really on their side. And that's coming up all in hour number 2. But let's get to a sports update right now. Once again, with YouTube Trev, it is brought to you by Chelsea LaBelle at Expedia Cruises Northeast Edmonton. Join Dusty and Lieutenant Eric at Bartolomea Colonial in Mexico. Don't sleep on this. Limited tickets left. We're in single-digit ticket territory right now. February 24th to March 3rd. If you want more information on this trip, it's an outstanding resort. We have access to multiple other resorts this year, so kind of opening it up a bit more. But you can email clabelle at expediacruises.com, or if you want to chat with her, you can give her a call or a text, 780-970-4834. 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Join us this year. It's going to be great. 780-970-4834 for more information. 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Trev's got the update on YouTube and all of our streaming partners. CJ on the way from TSN The Athletic. We'll be going around the NHL with him. 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Dave Jamieson in for Dust Nielsen. Lieutenant Eric, we'll be back from the Popeyes Louisiana Kitchen Studio in a couple minutes. 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
2: Week 16 of the CFL season opens with Hamilton home to Montreal tonight. The Tabbies looking to keep their playoff hopes alive, while the Toronto Blue Jays open a crucial weekend series in Texas. The Jays are two games out of the final wildcard spot.
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11: At 64th Avenue, 184th Street, construction slowing it down on the Yellowhead between 121st and 127th Street in both directions. And on the 34th Street, we have a closure between Roper Road and 67th Avenue due to roadworks. So you're detoured over to 50th Street instead. And it's getting busier on Fox Drive eastbound towards 122nd Street. 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
13: Thanks. Welcome back. Hour two of The Nielsen Show is live on a dance party Friday. Dave Jameson in for Justin Nielsen. He's got the call tonight in Hamilton. Hall of Fame game, Tiger Cats and Alouettes, 5:30 across the TSN network. Lieutenant Eric and YouTube Trev, you heard there on the sports update. The Nielsen Show brought to you, as always, by Weiss Johnson. Weiss Johnson, whoa. Check them out today. Texts are flying in regarding a Chiefs text from earlier, incorporating that into a Weiss Johnson read, but get them in. You'll go into the mix for Text of the Day, and perhaps you might win Text of the Year at next year's Estes as well. And we're coming to you live from the Popeyes Louisiana Kitchen Studio. Get your hands on the $8.99 big box of your choice of two-piece signature chicken, eight-piece nuggets, regular side, medium drink, and a biscuit, plus the Ghost Pepper Sandwich, back for a limited time only at Popeyes. 780-218-9999 is the Paris Jewelers inbox, and as I mentioned, these Atif texts just keep flying in. Love to see it there. But let's get to our hour number two and our first guest. Once again, we'll be doing That's Good for the Italian Center, diving back into the Oilers talk from yesterday. I'm going to talk about time with regards to this club right now. We'll give you a Play Alberta early bird as well, the title sponsor of Edmonton Sports Talk. That's coming up just after our next guest. Probably dive into some Jays as they're taking on the Rangers in a crucial series beginning tonight down in the Lone Star State. But joining us right now on the Firehouse Subs Hotline, is our GS Construction Hockey Insider and Analyst, Chris Johnston.

0: 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There he is, CJ. Yes. Welcome back. Now, no cap today. This is serious. You got to. This is. We know. Now we're getting into the business time summer's of the year over. Here. Summer's over, but quickly.
1: Summer is over. Dusting off the suits.
0: Yeah. Yes. How was it though? Summer was good.
1: Yeah, it was awesome. Good. It was great. Lots of time with the family, which you know was nice. Obviously, having a baby in the last year, so it was good. But I'm also got to say, I'm fired up for the season, and I love that we got shorter training camps, and we're gonna. Yeah. Get right into real hockey before the end of September.
0: Well, and let's just go there. Shorter training camps. It's funny in this market as well with dawning of a new day, the Mike Babcock era and all of that. Just your overall thoughts on this squad right now, the roster that's been built by Stan during the offseason there, a few changes, a few omissions and additions. But Mike Babcock speaking yesterday, the first twirl that he took with the team. We were talking earlier in the week, you know, are they coming in as legit contenders? Do you have them kind of in a second tier, just contenders light? But your thoughts right now on just the state of the Oilers heading into camp?
1: I personally view the Oilers as legit contenders. I don't need any asterisk or lowering down. I mean, I know last year is last year, go out in first round, but if you're looking, if we zoom out a little bit, you know, very few teams have played as many big games and playoff games as this Oilers team. And, you know, what's interesting to me is just how much the top guys have kind of put their money where their mouth is, put their reputations on the line, however you want to call it, but with the Babcock hiring and their role in that and, you know, just taking charge, I think, even more of the team. And you know, this whole thing is built around if the Oilers get breakthrough and win a Stanley Cup, I think we know that Draisaitl and McDavid and company will be a big part of that. And I just feel like they have even more ownership than ever before in you know, the off-ice stuff, but also what's going to happen on ice with this team this season.
0: Is this roster in your mind, like, better or just different? With and of course, Darnell Nurse getting shipped out, and we talk about the money there and everything, but goaltending's still a question mark. You can still look, I guess, perhaps at depth, depending on who you talk to, but what are your thoughts on the roster makeup?
1: I think there's a little more move around, like the forwards to me, I think that's it makes a bit more sense. I think there's more they can do there. Where my mind went when you first asked the question was I still can't make sense of the goaltending necessarily. I believe that's going to be a conversation point throughout the season in the market. You know, it certainly doesn't help that Frederik Andersen isn't going to be available for some time here to start the year, but you know, it's still a question mark. But you know, it's different. You know, I don't know how much better. I think they need to play better to obviously have a long playoff run, to have a chance at it. But I don't know. You know, I kind of feel like you're just rolling back with these guys at the top of the lineup. You're always going to have a chance. And, you know, obviously where the team sits today won't be the one that we're ultimately judging when the chips are down. There'll be moves made through the season to improve there. But, you know, the goaltending for me still, I mean, I know it's Groundhog Day to bring it up, but yeah. It's the one area I'm just not sure if you got into a huge game, you know, what you're going to get from that position on the Oilers roster.
2: Chris, speaking of goaltending, the team the Oilers are going to face in the preseason first, Winnipeg, as Cheveldayoff sits there, is he ever going to be able to extract full value out of Hellebuck, given the situation they're now in with, not reporting? And how does that play out?
1: You know, I think it's going to be tough to get full value for him. You know, they've been trying to get full value going back to May and certainly through the window and when the draft was being held in June and they were engaged, you know, pretty deep with some teams on Hellebuck. You know, ever since then, it's been a little bit of it's been a different circumstance. I mean, you lose the ability to trade draft picks, you get deeper into the summer and a lot of teams feel set at the position. Plus, obviously, this has become more and more public and then, you know, you have a player under contract not reporting to training camp and being suspended. So, you know, it doesn't change Connor Hellebuck's ability to stop the puck. But what it does do is it's just, you know, it doesn't allow the Jets, you know, front office to basically manage this in a quiet way. And so, you know, I think it's going to be it's a really difficult situation. I think it could drag on for a while is really my gut feeling, because while they may not get full value, they're not going to trade them for pennies on the dollar either. So, you know, they have to get something back that I think, you know, they can hold up, not just to the fans or the media, but within their own dressing room, right? I mean, there's other veteran players here that have signed long-term in Winnipeg. You have guys like Josh Morrissey who are not that far away from having an opportunity to sign an extension again. you know, I think that, you, that he needs to prove as well to his own team that, you know, he's going to turn something positive out of what's, you know, obviously a difficult situation. And, you know, there's one thing I'll say, Kevin Sheveldayoff has done it before. You know, he's dealt with a lot of trade requests. He's dealt with unhappy players. He turned Patrick Laine into Pierre-Luc Dubois and, you know, did pretty well in the Dubois trade when he wanted out. So, you know, I think he's a general manager that can handle this, but, you know, this to me does not have a quick resolution in sight, especially if Connor Hellebuyck stays away from the Jets, isn't practicing with the team, isn't perhaps playing games when the season starts, won't be getting paid if that happens. I don't want to get too far ahead of myself, but, you know, this could be a long, difficult road until we see a trade happen.
0: Well, that's what I'm thinking too. Like, both sides really, like, and I know Hellebuyck, you mentioned not getting paid, but I mean, you've already got, I mean, he's not going paycheck to paycheck at this point, I don't think, from what he's accrued during his career. Does anyone blink first? Like, I you mentioned this could go on a while. What's the longest you could see this? Like, what is a realistic kind of point? We talked as well about maybe, you know, preseason, something happens and maybe that kind of forces a hand of another team. But say everything just stays the way it is. I mean, this could really drag on for quite some time.
1: Yeah, and look, I don't, like, obviously, it's pretty unusual for a player who's under contract not to report to camp. I mean, I don't think it's really happened in the salary cap era with someone of this, certainly this player of this stature. And here's the reality. When we get to in September, Connor Hellebuyck is giving up $38,000 a day that he's not with the team as long as he remains suspended. So while he's not living paycheck to paycheck, and you know, we're kind of talking about money the average person can't really wrap our minds around. But I mean, that's a real loss. And you know, if it gets to the end of September, the season starts, if he's not with the team, I mean, the other part of that is just his own conditioning and readiness for when a trade may or may not happen. You know, I don't know who blinks first, but I think it's going to be very difficult if the Jets don't make a quick move for Connor Hellebuyck to stand in the current position he's in. But, you know, and you almost have to take it day by day. I mean, that's, you know, 2 weeks down the road, there are a lot of things that could happen around the league in terms of other players being injured or something changing. But as it stands right now, the Jets just have nothing to work with. There's no real trade momentum at all out there. And then they have on the flip side of that, they have a player who hasn't reported to camp. And so they're just kind of stuck, I think, waiting for some element to change. Whereas Hellebuyck, I don't know, you know, he's obviously believes that he's got to go and that he believes in what he's doing, but I don't know how long that belief will stay, especially if it's hitting him in the pocketbook at some point.
2: Chris, I don't know if you could script a sort of worse unraveling of the Dylan Larkin situation than what's happened and happening in Detroit. And I'd like your reaction to what was really a painful media availability. And I sit here, I wonder why they did it at all, because he didn't answer anything. But what did you make of what he said and what happens next?
1: I'm glad they did it selfishly, because at least the reporters that were there on the ground in Detroit got to ask the questions. But sure, you're right. We didn't hear anything back, you know, from Dylan Larkin's side of the podium that really shed any meaningful light on the situation he's in, where it's going next, all those types of things. You know, it's a difficult situation for different reasons, obviously, than the Hellebuyck one. But, you know, not having a permanent GM through the summer, I know they've named Sean Horkoff the interim GM here. You know, Horkov's got to deal with some contracts, you know, right in front of him. Simon Edmondson not signed, one of his bright young defensemen. And then on top of that, he had a captain who's no longer a captain who wants out. You know, I think it's a good... Larkin illustrates what I think Hellebuyck should be doing, if I'm being honest. At least he's going to be in camp. I know he's injured, so he's not on the ice, you know, today. But he's going to play for the team until they find a resolution. I realize it's not perfect. It may be a little bit awkward for, you know, some interpersonal stuff behind the scenes, but that's the, you know, if you're under contract and the trade isn't good enough, the only thing you can do to boost your value, I think, is show up to work. And the reality is a lot of us have to go to work sometimes when we don't like everything going on around us, but that's sort of what's required upon you. And so I think, as strange as it all must be, Larkin is at least holding up his end of the bargain, giving the team some time. Now, how long that lasts before it becomes untenable, that remains to be seen. But, you know, I do think by staying away, you know, you can contrast and compare the two situations. Hellebuyck makes it more difficult to make a trade, whereas I think Larkin is going to ultimately find his way out of Detroit. It just, you know, he's going to have to be patient with them.
0: Chris Johnston, TSN and The Athletic, joining us on the Firehouse Subs Hotline for GS Construction this morning. Let's get out to your neck of the woods, Leafland, McKenna getting on the ice. I mean, dawning of a new day here in Edmonton, but also there in Toronto. What's the vibe like around Leafs Nation?
1: You know, I think people aren't sure what to make of the team. You know, you ask what the Oilers, are they better? Are they different? I don't know if the Leafs are better, but they're definitely different. I mean, they're likely to be better than last season because it was one of those years where everything that could go wrong went wrong. They had a lot of injury issues, underperformance. You know, obviously in the offseason, they've not only changed the GM, most of the coaching staff, they've changed about 30 people behind the scenes. They've changed their entire bottom six. They brought in Sergei Bobrovsky, hoping he's their number one goaltender. They brought in Darren Radish, hoping he's their number one defenseman. Again, I wouldn't expect all of these things to hit perfectly. But, you know, I think the vibe in the marketplace is people are excited to see, you know, how it works, how it might come together. You know, I think that there was a little bit of fatigue with the previous approach of the team. So I do think this kind of shakeup makes some sense. But it's a year with a lot of consequences. I mean, much like in Edmonton, you know, Connor McDavid's got 2 years left on his contract. Auston Matthews has 2 years left on his contract here in Toronto. And I think the difference is, you know, the Leafs did miss the playoffs last year. If they're not able to get back this season, I think there'll be real questions about where this goes next for some of the top players in the team that have been around for a long time. So, you know, it's a little bit of a wait and see vibe, but I do think people are excited because they were aggressive in the offseason. It's just, you know, how many of those big swings did they connect on? That's probably going to dictate, you know, how well this year goes.
0: By the time we speak with you next Friday, the Jays will be beginning their final series of the regular season. Of course, a big crucial one in Texas begins tonight with the Rangers. Are they a wild card team, CJ?
1: So I bought playoff tickets yesterday for 76 and 77 teams. So that's how optimistic I am. But I don't know if I believe it, if I'm being honest. It's been, but I'm trying to sort of manifest, you know, positivity around the Jays. So I'm hoping they get in. If not, Edward Rogers got an interest-free loan from me because I put a whack of money on my credit card yesterday for games that may or may not be played.
0: Lord knows they need it, man. Yes. But good for you, man. That's the way to do it. That's the way to do it. You just do it and you hope for the best. We appreciate your time, man. Look forward to the rest of the season.
1: Right on, guys.
2: Thanks, CJ.
0: Chris Johnston there, The Athletic and TSN. You love him. He's our Friday morning insider and analyst for GS Construction. Once again, he joins us on the Firehouse Subs Hotline. Be like Dusty yesterday. I'm sure he went through the Firehouse at the airport as well, but if you can't get out to the airport, any of their other 15 locations in and around Edmonton, got the one on the west end here by the Italian Center in Wayne's. It's a perfect little stop, but get a Firehouse sub in you today, hot, hearty, and made to satisfy. Yeah, the winged wheel, hey? I mean, that... proud franchise, but
2: original six.
0: You know,
2: I don't know if you knew that.
0: People were talking about Sean Horkov, and if you were only listening, Dave, he had a GM and now interim. But you know,
2: a guy that called that a ways back.
0: You've been doing the interim work all summer, and then you finally get the.
2: And it's I don't know why. You know, again, I'm not there. You've got Horkov. You apparently trusted Horkov over several years, and you know, by all accounts, is matriculating into a good executive in the NHL. Why not just, if the whole Yzerman thing ends awkwardly, give them the interim out of the gate, buy yourself time if you're going to continue the search, which they clearly have. But also let him settle in and give him, you know, put both hands on the steering wheel, drive this thing.
0: Give him the interim tag earlier than
2: go.
0: You think Yzerman's still pulling the strings behind the scenes? Hey.
2: Well, it gives off that vibe, doesn't it?
0: Yeah.
2: Why not?
0: A bit of a mess there in Detroit. And then, of course, the Hellebuck situation. Hey, but they got Stu Skinner, so.
2: Yes.
0: Yeah. There's.
2: And Stu we trust.
0: He's got a nice new mask. Looking good. But we appreciate CJ's time here on the Firehouse Subs Hotline. Let's get to your play, Albert, early bird. The texts continue flying as well. Claymus Dillard, did you force your furnace to spend its morning laying pipe and doing lines off your desk, and now it needs to be replaced? Head to Weiss Johnson. Claymus Lid, that's a real good one. You're incorporating a lot in there for that one. We'll rack that. Claymus Lid, love to see it. Thank you, Mr. Lid.
2: We also had earlier in the show the image of Dan Campbell eating a furnace. He was so angry.
0: I thought at halftime he'd eat one of his own players last night, just to set an example in the room.
2: Yes.
0: He's trying to like gobble him up.
2: And he did a good walk-off interview with, is it Kaylee Hartang,
0: sure.
2: the halftime the sideline reporter? But you could tell that Dan, the man, was simmering. Like there was a simmering.
0: You don't
2: range.
0: Even want him simmering. Yeah. No. Yeah. Mike, the Michigan fan.
2: Yes.
0: Of course, Michigan, Detroit, the whole connection there. He says, Chris Illich is trying to be Jerry Jones. He's been destroying the franchise ever since Mike passed away. His internal cap, vetoing signings. He's a joke. He's trying to save as much money as he can the last 3 years. Okay. He hasn't let Eisman spend to the cap, denying a Stamkos signing. Who else did he deny from signing in Detroit? So, Mike, the Michigan fans, yeah, it's tough times to be a fan of the Red Wings right now. But let's head to Play Alberta right now for your early bird. 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Ready to raise the stakes?
2: Yes, always.
0: 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Last night's Thursday night, it was a betting paradise for that game in terms of
2: gangster
0: who's
2: paradise.
0: Getting touched. It was who didn't get a touchdown last night that kind of, and I know Big Uke and Dave, we were at Sully Sports Bar and Lounge, Century Casino Fort Road, which you could join me every Monday and Thursday night. They had a lot of parlays on the go here. Every snap was something, either yay or nay in cheering for the parlays that they had set up. But hopefully all did well. I mean, the wheel was just again. Palmer got in the end zone. Our early bird yesterday, I called Josh Allen rushing touchdown.
2: Yeah.
0: Did we take the over? The over hit.
3: Over.
0: And what did you
3: hit? Bills.
0: Bills money line?
3: Money line. And was there one more?
0: Did we get him to cover the 5.5 or whatever? I think we hit everything with the early bird.
3: I think we did.
0: We hit the early bird. We hit the wheel. So we were looking good last night in that one. But tonight we go to the Jays. Or we could, okay.
2: No, well, I'll stay there. No, go stay there.
0: We got Alouettes Ticats. If you'd like a heaping spoonful of that, Alouettes -6.5. Do you like the Ticats to cover that 6.5?
2: No. No.
0: It is the Hall of Fame game.
2: I know, and everyone gets fired up.
0: Brandon Banks will be in the house. Speedy B.
2: Pop Ivy will not be in the house, and I find it amazing that a guy who coached the Eskimos, yes, I use the name.
0: He'll be in the house in
2: 54, 55, 56, three in a row, the original three in a row, is going in the Hall of Fame in 2026. I don't know when Pop left this planet, but it seems late. But I guess the thought is what counts.
0: Yes, they don't care when you get in. It's just if you get in.
2: Well, I think they should start caring when.
0: Maybe.
2: You know, it'd be nice if the person were alive to see it and get the jacket.
0: Yeah, when you get the black and white photo on the whole.
2: Yes, of course.
0: But Brandon Banks, Jim Evanson, Charleston Hughes, Frank Ivy, as you mentioned there, Pop Ivy.
2: We call him Pop.
0: Pop. Not to be confused with Double P Pop. Triple P Pop.
2: No, not Jim Pop.
0: Yeah. Yes. Who's courting Chad Kelly as we speak. Sean Millington and Kelvin Tiggle. Old C. Tig. Yeah.
2: C-Tig.
0: C-Tig.
2: And I know Millie.
0: Radically Canadian. That's the CFL that I like. So that's your class of 2026. So if you want to do a little action on Alouettes Ticats, use your game sense on this one, but Alouettes -6.5 heading into tonight. Trev, do you got a sense on the Jays tonight? Of course, Dylan Cease on the bump. In that series with the Rangers, big series with the Rangers. Are you feeling bullish on your Toronto Blue Jays, Canada's team?
3: I bet on the Rangers for the money line, which means you bet the Blue Jays because I can never get that one right. That's what I would do. So Nasties, pick the Blue Jays money line, and then I would do over 6.5 Ks, 4 Cs, and a Brett Bateman hit with maybe also a Kirk hit sprinkled in there.
0: The wild card race as it stands.
3: I love that, actually.
2: Bring us up to date.
0: Well, the White Sox currently hold the division over the Guardians. They have the exact same record, but the White Sox get that tiebreaker there. So the Guardians occupy that wild card this morning. The Rangers and the Jays, both 8 games remaining, are both 2 games back of Cleveland. You then have the Baltimore Orioles with 7 games remaining. And they are 3 games back. You got the Tigers, the Mariners.
2: And that's social media
0: joke.
2: Team, eh?
0: You think Jays fans have it tough from last season?
2: My goodness.
0: The fans in Seattle were treated to quite a ride.
2: You think those West Coasters, they just drink their Starbucks and throw salmon around at Pike Place? They get angry.
0: 7 they games back. Angry. Yeah, they are. They are trash.
2: They are so upset with the
0: Jays fans, at least you are in the race.
2: Death to DePoto.
0: Death to, well, more than that. So you're not taking, you encourage people to take Jays on the money line. You, however, are not, in order to willing them in to win tonight.
3: Yes, they're going to win. Because
0: so you're gonna put money on the line, willfully lose it,
3: yes,
0: in order for the Jays to get a win tonight.
3: Yes.
0: Okay, so Jays money line tonight, take them, Rangers.
3: Thank you later.
0: This is playoff ball. This is playoff light. I've been saying it for the past month and some. At least you're in the race. You could be a Mariners fan like Dave and I. And
3: yes. Do they still have the Trident this year?
0: Oh, yeah.
2: Trident's down.
0: Trident's down. Yeah.
2: Didn't they have that raccoon or whatever?
0: If you want a real laugh, you go on Mariners social media after a loss and you click on one of those posts and the replies are just...
2: And they're just doing their job. The young kids,
0: poor
2: the
0: admin.
2: 20-somethings,
0: poor
2: they're
0: admin.
2: Just... You know, see you tomorrow. Gates open at 1. They're just doing what their boss told them to do.
0: But then the graphic gets the score like Brewers 19, Mariners minus 1.
2: And
0: it's
2: crowd,
0: and that's it. And game 2 tomorrow.
2: Yeah, we'll see you there.
0: We'll see you there.
2: It's bark in the park.
0: No apologies.
2: Bring your puppy. And the fan base just comes at them with talons out. It's
0: tridents out.
2: Trident's out.
0: It is, yeah. So Jays fans, look, you think you have it tough, take a little look, take a little glance down that wild card race, and pour one out for old J-Mo and I here, as yes, we are tridents fully into the ground. Man, what a terrible franchise.
2: Oh, good Lord.
0: And they had a good roster. Like, you're thinking, you're heading into the season with hopes.
2: Why don't you unveil another Ken Griffey statue?
0: Wilson out.
2: Yeah. And we loved him as a player, but
0: we loved him last season when you went to the ALCS. Now you
2: drown him in Puget Sound.
0: Fit him for a pair of concrete boots, why don't you? That's your Play Alberta early bird of the day here. Play Alberta, the title sponsor of Edmonton Sports Talk. And Mandy Iwanek will have more on the hangout today, 9 to 11. He'll probably put down a little wager.
2: I have a Sean Millington story I'm going to share later. I may have told it, but you know, it's not like the Nielsen show not to overdo something.
0: That's why you're here. We want the old Millington.
2: Yeah. Remind me.
0: Maybe a C-Tig story as well for us if you.
2: But it involves Nealon Green and Sean Millington.
0: Okay. I don't mind that.
2: At Skydome.
0: The Elks now, this is almost a pick 'em. They're minus 1 in Toronto. For that one, minus 119 on the money line, Argonauts minus 111 on the money line. So that's a tight one. As I said, it's a tricky test for the Elks, but they've been passing
2: long
0: tests
2: flight.
0: All season.
2: Yeah, long flight.
0: And an emotional, like, look, going to Toronto, I think, have the best home field advantage in the CFL because there's no
2: pressure.
0: Well, you go in there, it's flat.
2: Yes.
0: And I think teams going into pressure cookers, say Mosaic or even Winnipeg.
2: Or Montreal.
0: Montreal, whatever. But you want to show up. There's an expectation, even as a visitor, that you want to shut these people up. Mm-hmm. You go to Toronto, nobody cares. That's the danger. It's the apathy that'll get you.
2: Yeah.
0: But you can also, if you're sprinkling on the Elks tomorrow, use your game sense as well on that one. Let's get to a sports update here with YouTube Trevin. It's brought to you by the great staff at Park Mazda and dealer principal Mitch Lewicki, who's driving out in a Mazda right now to Toronto for the Elks Argonauts game tomorrow at 1. We wish him luck. Safe travels, Mitch. Yeah. But if you're looking for a new ride, new or used Mazda, check them out today, parkmazda.ca, or head down to the dealership, ask for Mitch, tell him EST sent you, and they will hook you up. Dave Jameson for Dustin Nielsen. He's got the call tonight. Ticats and Alouettes, 5:30 across the TSN network. Lieutenant Eric, we'll be back. 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But Trev's got the update on YouTube and all of our streaming platforms. We'll be back with a little that's good for the Italian Center, diving back in Oilers conversation. Your thoughts on what you saw yesterday, what you heard, 780-218-9999. We'll be back in a couple minutes from the Popeyes Louisiana Kitchen Studio.
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12: Still an issue free on the major routes this morning. We do have crews working on a water main break that has closed 51st Avenue between 97th and 93rd Streets. You'll find delays in the area. Maybe stick to 63rd Avenue as an alternate route. Watch out for construction slowing you down on the Yellowhead between 121st and 127th Street in both directions. And 34th Street is closed between Roper Road and 67th Avenue for construction. Before the cold hits, make sure your furnace is ready. 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

0: 7:37, hour two of the Nielsen Show continues here on Edmonton Sports Talk. Thank you so much for spending your Friday morning with us. Dustin Nielsen off. He's got the call tonight from Hamilton. Tiger Cats Alouettes kicking off week 16 in the Canadian Football League. Hall of Fame game tonight. His first Hall of Fame game. He's pretty excited for that. So join him tonight, 5:30 across the TSN network. But in the meantime, and in between time, it's Dave Jameson in for him. Lieutenant Eric, YouTube Trev, you heard there on the sports update. Nielsen Show is always brought to you by Weiss Johnson. Weiss Johnson, whoa, whoa, whoa, whoa. Were you so mad this morning waking up, not seeing Dustin Nielsen on the screen or hearing his voice on the station, that you went downstairs and beat the piss out of your furnace?
1: What?
0: 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Well, people are.
1: Yeah. That is tremendous. Tremendous.
0: Am I wrong, Dave?
1: No, you're not wrong. That is tremendous.
0: 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Book an estimate with them today. It is furnace. It's always furnace season, but right now you don't want to sleep. Don't let the weather outside, the nice weather this weekend, get at you. I'll be doing back alley beers with my neighbor Chris later on.

0: Oh, he's a good guy.
1: Yeah, it's well because it's you never know how many of these you're going to get Fridays. We always do it Friday in the heat.
0: Oh yeah, no, you're but running this, out of track yeah, here. Like,
1: but it's
0: Blue
1: the
0: Jays.
1: Same with the furnace. Don't rest. Act now.
0: I've
1: WJ
0: been upset with my furnace, but I've never once wanted to do it physical harm, like where I'd square up.
1: You're a lover, not a fighter.
0: Yeah.
1: You prefer the gentle touch.
0: Sure.
1: Come on, Furnace. You know,
0: let's go. I believe in you.
1: Exactly.
0: Like we
1: yeah,
0: do
1: yeah.
0: with Tube when he's
1: positive.
0: Doing his sportscast.
1: Yes.
0: Come on.
1: Yes.
0: Come on, man.
1: Positive, not the negative there.
0: Yeah.
1: Welcome back to everybody listening on 95.7 Cruise FM, iHeartRadio, TuneIn Radio app, EdmontonSportsTalk.com, or on YouTube. Lots of ways you can get... view us and get in touch with us. We'll have three questions, too many kind, easy trivia coming up.
0: I have some news, by the way, just from overseas, but we'll get to later. It's
1: like
0: not
1: political.
0: No, not
1: Strait of Hormuz. No, okay.
0: No.
1: Elbows down, Dave.
0: Football. It's around football, but I. It's a story that
1: like American football, Canadian football, global. Is this a global
0: when I
1: CFL
0: say football,
1: global?
0: Eric? You know what I'm talking about. It's soccer. We just had World Cup.
1: Carabao Cup is what you want to get into.
0: I'll explain.
1: United crashing out the other night at home to Brighton and Hove Albion. That was a laugh. But we're going to get into that's good for the Italian Center here, and your thoughts and reaction to everything that went on here in Oilers land from yesterday, the availabilities, the lines. We did some lines earlier in hour number one here on the desk. Babcock speaking, obviously, and we're going to actually hear from head coach Mike Babcock.
0: As
1: we are
0: should.
1: Going to give you a treat. We're going to play the entire 8 minutes of his availability yesterday. And then we'll come off and we'll discuss as a group and put, because I'm in, I think it was Schmilly earlier that said, what did you take away? Well, not too much from our, you know, morning show zoo point of view. Oh, he said this. Oh, he said, well, clip that. It was a pretty standard. I mean, it's day one. We will get more of the hot clips and more of the sound bites as the
0: more
1: season moves on.
0: Will yeah. come.
1: But, this was early days meeting with the media. Everybody's still.
0: This was a meet
1: the
0: and greet.
1: The knives are tucked in, yes.
0: This was a meet and greet with Mike Babcock.
1: And you said he beat them there.
0: Well, I'm only going off the reporting of Ryan Rashog.
1: Yes. And
0: who said he left the ice in a hurry to get to the media veil. He was so fast, he beat the media, insert your joke there, to their place of work.
1: We will have more, and we will discuss this availability after we hear from head coach Mike Babcock. But this is that's good for the Italian Center. Drop in there today. Produce section, deli counter, bakery. You can dine in, dine out. The paninos, hot, mild, whatever you want. Italian Center is where you want to go. Stock up for the weekend. Don't have to worry about cooking. But let's hear from Mike Babcock yesterday. Meeting with the media here. Post-twirl.
2: Well, I mean, obviously, I actually skated with Grant McEwen a few times just because I hadn't been on the ice so long. I went to the alumni game at McGill last year. I'm used to being pretty good. I was the worst player, so I figured I better get out there and twirl around. No, it's fun to be here with these guys, obviously. We got real good people and a real good leadership group, and they're excited.
3: When it comes to practice, guys are talking about, you know, the details of practice, even starting on day one. And the details you get here are the ones that are going to kind of... Yeah, off at the end. I'm asking about that. Just in detail.
2: Well, I guess what we're trying to do is kind of send the message out. We want to play and create that as much as we can. We've asked them to learn the details and then find your game within our game. So if you know the details and everyone's detailed, everybody on the team can be important. Sometimes when you're not detailed enough, no one knows where to go and only the best guys get to be important.
4: Mike, we asked coaches this at the start of most training camps. How much should we read into the line combinations that you use on day one of training camp?
2: Yeah, I wouldn't a bunch because I did them on a napkin in the summer and no, I haven't stood there. I haven't watched them. This is the first time I've been on. So I can watch all the video you want until you've been through it enough. I have lots of surprises here today and other things I didn't see, but you're not judging on this either. So the way the exhibition is now, we don't have as many games as we used to. Actually, when you're a new coach, it's probably a little harder because you're not going to know as much when you start.
4: Leon, Connor, and Todd Bowles and skating together in the captain skates, they're out here again. What are your thoughts on that line and the potential for them to be a unit you start?
2: Well, I'm going to try to start with the two of them together for sure. The third piece on each one of those top three lines, I don't know that, and I also don't know just on health. So I'd like to tell you something, but I got nothing to tell you. That's what I'm saying.
4: What were you doing last September 17th?
2: Getting ready. I got giant whitetails on my farms in Ohio, and I'm a serious bow hunter, and so that's what I was doing. Every morning when I look, like some people think social media is what it is. Mine's deer pictures every morning when I check them out.
3: When it comes to playing dry salmon with Dave together, every cook come in here at one point has done it. I guess what is the advantage of that as opposed to maybe let him drive your own line?
2: Well, that's great. Like I like them both to drive a line. I think Nooch can drive a line. And so what we're going to do is we're going to learn about each other. And you guys, that's your job, to speculate and come up with these theories. I don't have any yet. I'm just going to watch them. They're going to decide. And I think that's the thing to understand is if you're Stan or you're Jackson, myself, you're standing there watching them, they're going to decide who plays with who and how much each guy plays, not us.
4: You play with Zetterberg and Dancer. How much would you play them together on the line?
2: Yeah, lots, and then separate too, and sometimes different at home and sometimes different on the road. So it all depends on what works. But for me to try to pretend I can stand here today and tell you what works, I'm a ways away from that.
4: Some of the details you're drilling down on, you know, be on the line when the drill starts, not cheating, stops and starts, all that kind of stuff. Like, how does that translate over the course of the year and matter in April?
2: Yeah. So I don't know about the stops and starts because I didn't plan on any of those here today. They just did it. But what I wanted to do is we're going to play without the puck. We're playing without the puck. And in order to play here, you got to be fit, and we're going to play 12 fourths, and everyone's going to be important. So you have to have a role, and you have to understand what he expects. So I think it's important you establish a standard for what's accepted, and everybody knows.
5: Evan Bouchard's played with Ekholm and for a long time. He wasn't today. What are your thoughts on Bouchard and getting the most out of him, or more than others have got out of him?
2: Well, it's hard to get more. Like, Bouch is a real player. Ecky's hanging out with Shaq because Shaq's a new guy, and I want him to be with, and that's what I've done, Murph with Wally, but there's no indication of whose pairs that is. That's a couple days of training camp. We've got new players, and we want to welcome them, want them to feel comfortable. Ekholm's a man. He's a real leader. He can help the kid get going.
4: So if you want to change some habits and instill some good habits, what's a realistic timeline? Like, how forgiving are you?
2: I don't think it's about being used to it. Is I've talked to these guys lots. They've sent the message, not me. They told me what they want. Now that's my job, to make sure they get what they want.
6: The coach is always teaching. I mean, he's coached a long time. How is this going to be different?
2: I mean, star players want to be successful. And in order for them to be successful, if you're organized and they know where everyone is, they have way more room. If you're not organized, they got less. So I want to be real careful here today. I don't know enough to actually talk even as long as I just talked. So I'm just going to keep watching, and hopefully by the time a couple exhibition games are done, I'll have a better handle on what's going on.
4: So was Datsyuk the best at playing when he didn't have the puck?
2: I don't know. Z was pretty good too. You know what I mean? So those are real players, and they knew how to play, and that's what we want.
4: What's your philosophy on skill players on the penalty kill? I saw Connor taking some of that today. I'm not sure if that's injury related, but are you going to use them?
2: Yeah, that's a great question. We're going to watch him. What we're going to do is we're going to try to make sure his minutes are reasonable so he can play every night. So we're not taking away power play time. And if we want him to penalty kill, that means we're taking away 5-on-5 time. But when you take away 5-on-5 time, now your third and fourth line get to play. We want everyone to play. So Connor and I have been working on that and talking about it. We'll get it figured out.
6: So Nooch plays in all three. He might be the one guy you say, Nooch on the power play, Nooch comes, he's on the penalty kill. He might be the one guy where you take him maybe off the penalty kill. So he doesn't play as many minutes.
2: Well, we're going to see with the guys we've added and the guys we're looking at now. Once again, just like on the power play or the penalty kill, I'm just watching them. I got a napkin, and I got it written down who's on it, but we're going to watch them.
5: Mike, when you were introduced to the media, you said you were happy in retirement.
2: Yeah, ecstatic, actually. Unbelievable.
5: So I wonder what it's like to be back here on the rink and leading this team to where, you know, they've been close to getting the top and not close.
2: Well, I would say this to you. If they hadn't come to talk to me, it's not like I was looking for work. like when I see my deer pictures in the morning, I can't believe I'm doing this, actually, as a matter of fact. But the reality is this is, I think this is a great scenario. And I think our leadership group wants that, wants to be led. And so I'm going to do what I can to help them out. And at the same time, I'm a Western Canadian guy. I like this part of the world. I was a huge Oilers fan when I was a kid. After I was an Islander fan, though. I was an Islander fan first, and then became them. So it's good.
4: He's glad to be here, though. No second thoughts.
2: Well, none. No, when you make a decision, you're all in on that decision. And, you know, my feet hurt right now.
6: You haven't had skates on this long.
2: Like forever. Why would you?
6: Okay. What would you watch? How many games would you watch in a season if not coaching? Are you one of the guys watch a lot of games?
2: No, but my son's been in the NHL. He was in Ottawa, then he was in St. Louis, and then he was with Anaheim. So I watched Edmonton a ton last year because I watched Anaheim because my son was, right? So so I didn't go around looking for it, and then a playoff time. And then obviously, since I knew I was going to work, I've watched all the good playoff teams.
1: All right, there you have it. Mike Babcock speaking yesterday in front of the fawning media members down there, and the microphones getting ever so
0: close.
1: It's
0: good
1: that
0: Jimmy got a dad suit question in there.
7: Yeah.
0: As we were wondering.
1: And no regrets.
0: None.
1: I mean, I thought maybe he would at this stage of the game.
0: He thought he'd pause and go, well,
1: this maybe isn't for me. I'm going to go back to my deer, and you know, I don't need this job. I took a look and... wasn't for me. Your thoughts, 780-218-9999 is the Paris Jewelers inbox. Maybe you watched it yesterday, maybe you didn't need it, but we thought we'd give the whole thing here to you this morning.
0: Unfettered.
1: If you missed out, so now we can kind of, you know, go over it. And, you know, I must say there were a few, you know, the napkin talk, the deer pictures. He did call Ekholm a man. But, you know, and I'll go to this, and this goes to my time thing that I've been teasing with Dave. We did have Tater Salad T5W. This dude is a clown. Now, I think that's the only negative thing I've seen in the Nasty Chat as we were watching that 8-minute availability from yesterday. When this... Now, perhaps the hiring of Babcock and given the whole circus that it was during the summer with, you know, the Vegas Golden Knights and this is our guy. Now this is our guy. Now this is our guy. No, now we, this was our guy all along. Mike Babcock. And clearly with the reputation and the prior work experience that Babcock had or lack thereof, I guess not being in the league for some time. Was quite a negative talking point from a variety of third or fourth line players around the NHL who certainly have an axe to grind with Babcock. And we hear so much from that side of it. Our pets' heads were falling off at that time. Oh, my God, this is they're going to lose McDavid. They're blah, blah, blah, blah, blah. And it goes
0: on. You believe that they would hire someone like this?
1: We get to yesterday and we get to this morning. It's pretty glowing. The response from what I'm seeing, maybe you aren't listening and watching.
0: He's a guy in a new era ball cap wearing one of those plastic jackets. He just got off the ice after a twirl. And I like the line in there where he said, at this point, I know less than I've talked here today. Like he admitted that he's still very much an onlooker. And I like that he didn't come out with a lot of philosophy.
1: Because that's what we were all expecting.
0: Yeah.
1: Mike Babcock's going to come in here and tell everybody that he knows everything about everything, right? That's what we were told. That's what the whole...
8: That's what it seemed like after his first availability when they hired him.
1: The narrative, And those ones are always... That is tough. The sitting up there and having to answer for the past, all that. That's the rinse cycle. Yesterday, with the players on the ice, no whiteboard. I mean, they were zipping up and down the ice. And he said, you know, I don't know. This is first blush, but we will get a better knowledge of this team and where we're going to be going moving forward. But your thoughts on the temperature? What are you feeling like after hearing him speak with the skates on and holding the stick, not at the podium answering about the past, but talking about the present and the future? 780-218-9999. Tracy Ham and Eggs. It's nice to see a coach with personality.
0: Yes.
1: Doesn't lack that. And again, a lot of people... That was the knock on Knobloch, one of the many, is that this is a guy that's maybe a little, you know, doesn't carry a stick at all. It was just kind of, oh, ho-hum, and a bad call goes against you, and you nod your head at the ref and all these things. You're not going to get that with Mike Babcock.
0: Knobloch was very understated, and I said this to you, and we've talked about this on the show before. Knobloch arrives, and he was, and this is often the case, the new coach is opposite, sometimes strongly opposite to the guy he's replacing. And that's certainly the case with Babcock. But Knobloch comes in with almost this Buddhist calm, right? He is level in, I don't know what he's like behind closed doors, but public facing, he's not giving you a lot.
1: No.
0: And initially, that was a little bit of a fresh air until it wasn't. And people wanted fiery. They wanted, give me the Jay Woodcroft slamming the gate and standing there with hand on hip. They want all of that stuff. Okay, now you've got the master of the grizzled veteran coach.
1: And this is what the players want. This is what the leadership group wanted. This is what the players that you worship and love and want.
0: And now he's a coach. He's not, as you said, a guy in a suit at the podium talking about, you know, the journey to this point.
1: The past, yes.
0: He's a guy with a whistle. If they still use whistles. And a tracksuit.
1: Yeah.
0: Kate, let's go.
1: Although there was some discussion about the past at the Red Wings, I think, from Maddie there.
0: Well, sure.
1: Which,
0: yes.
1: I mean. What did you think of that suit? Yeah. I just think, to me, the Babcock fatigue is done with. And that's what time affords you. I said it with Alex Formanton as well.
0: And you said it with Evander Kane.
1: We've said it with Corey Perry, and Stan Bowman, perhaps not, but he makes a couple of good moves moving forward, and that's kind of a race too. So I'm not saying I'm not excusing actions of people in the past, but I think the Oilers know this playbook, and you bring a guy in and you get a couple wins out of the gate or whatever it is, and we're quick to forget. You see Formanton zipping up and down the wing or something like that, potting in a couple shorties. Those people on your feed saying, I'm not going to, like, they'll be back. And again, it's not to excuse prior actions. I'm not doing that. But sports, just win, baby. And that's what sports is all about. For better or for worse, but that's the deal. Trev, you're the fan in the room here.
0: Yeah.
1: After listening and watching the demeanor of Babcock handling the media yesterday, has your opinion of him or expectation of this team moving forward changed at all?
8: I don't know if this is just because it's fresh or new, but like I could see how maybe Knobloch lost the room with how he spoke a little bit because like I don't know, just hearing him. Like, I'm paying attention to that. Like, I can't tell you how many times I was listening to Knobloch and just was like, I don't know.
1: We were all there.
8: Yeah, so there's that. I like the lines that he's put out. I like that he's not really BSing anyone. That was nice to hear. It's like, I don't know. It's going to be a figuring out process. So I'm kind of warming up to it, but to be fair, I was already kind of warm to it, to begin with. Like I was okay with the hiring of Babcock.
1: Yeah. And I mean, again, there was noise around it, much like Alex Formanton, albeit different subject matter. But however, Babcock's a coach, Formanton's a player. We're talking sports. And if these guys show up and show out on the ice or behind the bench,
0: this is a dated reference, but I think it's fitting given what this guy means to this organization. He carries himself with the kind of confidence, and he has earned that, of Glenn Sather. For those of you who remember Glenn Sather's media availabilities, he'd stare people down. He was funny when he had to be, tough when he had to be, and he was clearly and fully in charge. All the time.
1: Penner's Pancakes makes a good point in the Nasty Chat. Babcock has a different tone for sure, and DJ Smith will be a good balance. And what was the Sather balance? I guess if you could make a comparable.
0: Well, like, I mean, Muckler, Ted Green.
1: Yeah.
0: I mean,
1: so, but that helps too.
0: When they didn't have assistants on the bench. But yes, I mean,
1: that all helps.
0: There had to be.
1: There is a balance.
0: You know, somebody that you could go to.
1: A liaison, if you will, with the.
0: Sure. Yeah. You know,
1: the Godfather, Paris Jules Inbox, 780-289-9999. This is a quiet team by all reports. Not being meek and mild was awful for the bench. Babs won't be scared to light the fire on nights. It's not there. And stick up for the team to refs and bad calls. I'm looking forward to that. So, yeah, I just, you know, again, we're past all the warts and the past stories and everything like that. Will those rear their ugly heads moving forward? You don't know. Maybe the whole leopard changing of the spots saying, I don't know. But listening to that yesterday or this morning, he came across as not a I know everything and Mike Babb speaking in the third person or whatever that we've been so used to. I mean, I think that was a pretty. Raw Dog Reed says Knobs had the personality of a 2x4.
0: Well, and you need 2x4s.
1: You do. I would say like a stick that you find house in the River Valley, maybe more of a.
0: Yeah, it was certainly an approach.
1: 2x4 is a strong piece of lumber. Like, sure, you can build with those.
8: You want those.
1: Yeah, yeah. So,
0: but you know, Knobloch, I should say, look, he's in the rearview mirror. We liked him when they were in game 6, 7.
1: Yeah.
0: We didn't have an issue with him then, right? And, you know, was he a great coach? He was the guy who was in the job at the time. Could others have taken that team to the same spot?
1: Yeah.
0: Probably, yes.
1: Yeah. You know?

0: Yeah, that was the thing. Like, I know the first...
1: If Hyman doesn't get hurt.
0: Yeah.
2: Yes.
1: This whole... And in some other universe, that happened or didn't happen.
2: Correct.
0: Yeah. But the first 2 years, I think he did really good. But this last year, like, now that we see it, how it all unfolded, it was a pretty, pretty bad year for him. Like, the Lions... Near the end of the season, like, what are we doing with the lines, the roles, the minutes?
1: And you're right between the lines that the players were talking.
0: Yeah, and the players call him out quite regularly, which I don't think I've ever seen before. So,
2: well, you don't see it in hockey a ton.
0: Yeah.
2: You do in the NBA, and you do in football.
0: Yeah.
1: My good pal Gravy texted here, sorry, guys, but I refuse to crap all over a coach that took us to two Stanley Cup finals, likewise, regardless of personality or lack thereof. Yes. But we necessarily, the players were.
0: Yeah.
2: And I am with that thought is, listen, we had no problem with him when we were dancing in a conga line in Fort Hall and filling Ice District, you know, and Mama Stanley was right there for all the photos. But now as we look back, he was okay for then. He's not what this team needs right now today.
1: Clearly, that's what the leadership group think. Right. You've got to be blind
2: those
1: or deaf
2: guys
1: not to understand
2: in that
1: it.
2: Room, 97, 29, Bouchard, all of them, but those guys. Let's not worry about what Ike Howard thinks of anything. Great respect, okay? Like Trent Frederick, your opinion, not really worried about you right now. The guys whose opinion matter in that room, they want someone and someone different, and they want things to be done differently. End of statement.
1: And they made the choice.
2: End of conversation.
1: Last Call has a text here. Didn't he go to two straight Stanley Cups? Oh, he went.
2: Yeah, he was there.
1: He
2: was the coach of record.
1: But I remember even talking to that time. Did he take them? Did he take? Yes, those finals could have happened. What if this, that, and the other injuries and everything? But they didn't get it over the hump.
2: Todd Nelson.
1: He went to two straight
2: Stanley Cups. I mean, like,
1: I know, yeah.
0: I hate that. Like, I've heard more. Didn't Knobloch take him to back-to-back cup finals?
1: He didn't take. He was there.
0: Didn't Stuart
1: Skinner.
0: And he
1: did some good things.
0: You know, like, more than McDavid. I never hear, didn't McDavid bring him to. It's always Knobloch or Skinner.
2: So he's the Trent Dilfer of NHL coaches. unlike Dilfer, he didn't win them
1: a
2: Super Bowl.
1: But he was there.
2: Stanley Cup. But he was there.
1: Two straight that the players choked on, Last Call said. I completely agree with what you're putting down here. This core that's just hired Babcock, Nasty Chat, I want to get to a few of these messages and we'll take a break here. But it's a good conversation. Shoggy in St. Albert, we appreciate you chiming in, man. He BS'd his way into this job. Oilers are the suckers who fell for it. Hey, you might be right. We don't know right now. Great opinion, though. Klima's Lid, Penner's Pancakes on the DJ Smith. Klima's Lid says 100% agree on DJ Smith. He'll make a bigger positive impact defensively than most realize. Mm-hmm. That, too, is, I think we look at this as the staff, and I think DJ Smith there will also, I think a lot of people are agreeing with that as well. So,
2: and it's important, like DJ Smith, and we saw it in the introductory news conference, but he's run his benches. L.A., Ottawa.
1: Yeah.
2: Like, this is a guy that knows what it's like to be in charge. He's not an up-and-comer, happy to be there, trying to carve out a career, get to the next level. He's been at the next level.
1: Old Gil says, I remember Babcock going to two Stanley Cups with all-star teams and losing two. Mm-hmm. Shoggy in St. Albert says, McDavid and other players were a reason the Oilers failed in the finals, not the coach. McDavid disappeared in the big game's bridesmaids. And then Ken on the Lake says, the star players took the team there. A better coach would have made the adjustments to win at least one of those cups. So we are not solving anything right now. And the debate continues on the Nasty Chat.
2: Yeah.
1: Nor do we need to solve anything, but it's a great conversation.
2: Imagine if we had open phones.
1: Obstructed views.
2: Yeah. Let's get to those.
1: Yeah. Hey, this isn't Detroit, Dave.
2: Well, in so many ways.
1: Yeah. Well, it's more
2: in
1: than
2: so
1: one.
2: Many ways.
1: Yeah. Okay. Well, let's leave it there. That's good for the Italian Center. Great talk. It'll continue in the third hour, but a busy third hour, so we'll get to it right now. 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When gambling, set a budget before you play. 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The texts continue to fly in regarding Weiss Johnson. Have your morning deer gotten into your house and trampled your furnace? Weiss Johnson. Whoa. That comes in from Friedel.
2: Please, could you rack that?
1: That's racked as well. So a lot of Weiss Johnson texts. They are the presenting sponsor of the

0: Top of the hour. Three questions too many for Park Mazda. We got two, looking for a third. If you have any questions specifically for JMO, you promised us a Sean Millington story as well, which we'll get to as well.
1: Give you a quick one.
0: That's coming up.
1: Green.
0: Yeah, after the top of the hour. We'll be joined by our NFL analyst, Mike Garofolo. He'll be joining us on the Firehouse Subs Hotline, all ahead of Sobeys and Safeway Liquor Beer of the Week. We'll be joined virtually from Calgary from Ryan Mortson, Best of Kin Brewing, and sampling three beers as well from that brewery. We got the Weekly Bugle, taking a look at the Elks and Argos, all ahead of the wrap for William Huff, still to come in hour number three. 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We'll be back in a couple minutes from the Popeyes Louisiana Kitchen Studio. Dave Jameson in for Dustin Nielsen, Lieutenant Eric.
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4: Watch out for a collision in the intersection of St. Albert Trail and 156th Street. North and southbound stay to the right. Westbound, the right lane is blocked off. We've got a stall westbound Yellowhead before 127th Street in the left lane, and debris in the left lane southbound Grote Road just after 102nd Avenue. 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

0: Friday morning, a dance party Friday morning at that. Dave Jameson in for Dustin Nielsen.
1: Hello.
0: Dusty's got the call tonight. Hall of Fame game from the Hammer, the Ticats and the Alouettes, 5:30 across the TSN network. Lieutenant Eric here with you as well, and YouTube Trev, you heard there on the sports update. Jam-packed hour. We're going to try not to waste any time, but I probably will. We'll have the wrap for William Huff still to come. Weekly Bugle. We'll dive into the Elks and Argos. That's coming up around 8:40. We'll have a Sobeys and Safeway liquor after the 8:30 sports update, so get your texting fingers ready. $50 to Sobeys and Safeway liquor will be on the line for that. Mike Garofolo, our NFL analyst.
2: God, he's good.
0: He will also... Yeah, well,
2: he's so good.
0: Yeah, I mean, that's just... he'll be by at around 8:20.
2: We are out of his weight class. You know that, hey? Like, we
0: he knows that, and he's very gracious with his time. Yeah, so he'll be by at around 8:20. We got three questions too many and kind of easy trivia, which we will dive into right now. Kind of easy trivia is for Mr. Mike's.
2: We call it K-O-E-T since 23.
0: The K-O-T, K-O-E-T.
2: Yeah,
0: Mr. Mike's is officially exceeding recommended happiness levels twice a day. Happiest hours starting at just $5 from 2 to 5 and again 8 to close. Eats, drinks, and 20 ways to get happy. Mr. Mike's, eat locally, enjoy casually. And we are still taking your texts. Paris Jewelers inbox says 780-218-9999. Phones later, yes. But the texting theme today has been all around our presenting sponsor, Weiss Johnson. Weiss Johnson, check them out today. Furnace season is upon you. If you didn't get in on kind of easy trivia this morning and you're so mad that you went downstairs and blew up your furnace, get in touch with Weiss Johnson.
2: See that.
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3: Potato salad Jesse.
0: Potato salad. Give me potato salad,
2: PSJ.
0: Jesse. How you doing, man?
4: Oh, dude, I'm doing swell. How about you guys?
0: Sounds great.
1: Terrific.
0: You're awesome. Thanks for asking. Yep. Have you played before?
4: Yes, I have.
0: Okay, so you know the deal. It's $25 to Mr. Mike's on the line. We're looking to go to 42-0. You need 3 out of 5. We'll start the ticker after Dave reads the first question. Great luck.
2: Which NFL team opened its new stadium last night?
4: The Buffalo Bills.
2: What is the name of Buffalo's new home stadium?
4: Pass.
2: Who is the Bills' starting quarterback?
4: Josh Allen.
2: Did Connor Hellebuck report to the

0: training camp.
1: No, because he's a punk.
0: The Blue Jays open a series tonight against which team?
1: The Texas Rangers.
2: Yay.
3: It's a pleasure to be with you guys.
4: We're talking about practicing football.
5: We're paid to win.
6: If you're going to win in this league, you have to score touchdowns.
7: Hello, EA Sports. It's Connor here.
8: Discipline is discipline.
9: He was into it. We're all into it.
10: We got players. We got to play better than that.
11: Well, it is one game.
5: I think it's just about keeping an even keel.
12: Discipline is more than just jumping off sides or throat slashing.
13: Don't boo my guys.
14: Guys like Cooper. Guys like Todd. Guys like Todd.
15: Turnovers usually decide the game. And so...
16: Bortles.
14: Todd.
16: Bortles.
17: I'm a snooze fest. I'm absolutely a snooze fest.
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20: And here he is.
21: Did he make the catch? 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
23: Lofts it over the middle. The post to Jordan. To Sam. Touchdown, Jordy Nelson.
24: Dominated.
23: He goes up to get it. Caught. And touchdown!
25: Dominated. The pitch.
26: I'm not even an Oilers fan. I actually hate the Oilers.
27: There's only one way to go from here. That's up.
2: Yeah, well, Potato Salad Jesse, congratulations. You're off to Mr. Mike's, man. Extending the streak to 42-0. $25 to Mr. Mike's is yours. 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All right. We got three questions locked and loaded. Three questions too many, brought to you by Park Mazda. Mm-hmm. All right.
0: Righty then.
2: Park Mazda, your dealer for life, dealer principal Mitch Lewicki.
0: Sure.
2: Who I mentioned the other day wears a Guardian cap at the dealership. With no helmet though, just a Guardian cap.
0: Oh, just the cap.
2: Flopping around. Yeah, yeah. Wow. You can't be too careful, right? There's lots of things going on when he goes to the shop and he sees people working there. But check them out today, parkmazda.ca.
0: Wearing around a big piece of naan bread.
2: Sure.
0: On your head, sure.
2: All right.
0: Okay.
2: Parkmazda.ca. Pop on down, ask for Mitch Lewicki, tell him ESD sent you, and he'll hook you up with a new or used Mazda today. All right, guys, where can people follow you guys on social media? Because I know people have been asking me. They DM me on my social media and say, where can I follow either Dave Jamieson or YouTube Trev?
0: Well, let's start with because he's got the market cornered.
2: Please, Trev. And how did you get your name? Mick Ozzie asked you last night at Sully Sports Bar. Trev, how did you get that name?
28: Because
2: he was necking a VB.
28: That's pretty cool, I reckon. Dusty just gave it to me.
0: Shrimp on the Barbie.
28: Sure. It was actually the first time I was only at 1260 once and went in there and I was talking to him and he said, oh, I'm with YouTube Trev. He's sitting with me right now. And then when I came back and then I hadn't seen him for like 3 months, 4 months. Mm-hmm. And then he remembered. And then I came back. He's like, yeah, YouTube Trev, how you doing? So that's kind of how that started, which is cool. I don't mind. I've never had a nickname before. That's great.
0: Really?
28: Yeah.
2: Well, so, Trev would be a nickname to Trevor.
28: Suppose. Yeah.
0: But that's very hot.
28: Trevish. Yeah.
2: Some people like to call
28: him. Yeah. Jazz. Shout out, Jazz.
2: But where can people, what's your Instagram and TikTok? Yeah. And
0: tell
2: you
0: us
2: are
0: more.
2: On TikTok.
28: Yeah. You can follow me at YouTube_Trev on TikTok, Twitter, and Instagram.
2: Okay. And Dave, where can people?
0: At the Dave Jamieson, if you must, and reluctantly and sporadically on Instagram. But I really don't want to talk about social media right now.
2: Okay. Well, you got to get back on the gram at least. That's always a good. If I had to keep one, that would be the one.
0: Would that be the one? Would that be where you go?
2: It'd be the gram.
0: Do that why?
2: It's just the photos and the it's fun to, you know, it's like a photo album.
0: And it's gentler.
2: Yeah, it is. Yeah.
0: It's very, very acidic here
2: aside
0: on
2: from
0: Twitter.
2: The X. Dex says, I guess they told you to stop saying computers, eh? No, nobody told me.
0: Did you get called out for
2: it? No, I did not. Memory Express computers. I mean, you can say computers, potato, potato. It really doesn't matter. But no, I did not get called out. It's all good. Question number one.
0: Yeah.
2: Foo Fighters in town last night. Favorite Foo Fighters song?
0: I
2: don't know what their set list. I apparently

0: didn't re-leak the set list or something. Somebody was complaining about that. But
1: what?
0: I think they kind of do. They played Regina the other night. It's more of the same. Like, they don't kind of switch it all up.
2: They're not like Rush, where they go, tonight we'll play Farewell to Kings, and then tomorrow night we'll play the B-side of whatever.
0: It's easy for me. It's Everlong. Always has, always will be. I'm not a big Foo Fighters guy, but it'll be Everlong with a bullet.
2: It's not their song.
0: Yeah, you really like
2: Jerry Rafferty's. Their cover of Baker Street, absolutely. It's a snarling, swirling reimagining of a classic and beautiful tune.
0: Trev, are you a fan of the Foo Fighters?
1: Yeah, Best of You, I'd say. I like Best of You a lot. And
3: the best.
1: And The Pretender as well.
0: Okay.
2: Prince covered Best of You at the Super Bowl in Miami. It was a killer. Perhaps Prince, the greatest Super Bowl performance at halftime ever.
0: If you want somebody to cover one of your songs, I think Prince would be.
2: Yeah.
0: He'll do a good job. He'll
1: have shout it. Out to Monkey Wrench, actually. That when I was playing Guitar Hero, that was the first Foo Fighters song I heard.
0: Yeah.
1: You don't like that one?
0: Little My Hero, anyone? Hey?
2: Sure.
0: Times Like These, acoustic version from MTV Unplugged.
1: Yes, actually, says, yeah, Times Like These, acoustic.
0: Learn to Fly. That was a great music video. I will say that as well. Great show last night. Larsy64 says, loud and loud, laugh out loud.
2: How was the crowd?
0: How was the Queens of the Stone Age? That's who I would have wanted to see there. That's my Josh.
2: Was it sold out last night? I mean,
0: probably.
2: Edmonton's a classic rock town.
0: Yeah.
1: Oh, yeah, and there's a video of yourself and Dusty.
0: We were on the PSA, telling you to behave and have a good time and all that.
1: Which was pretty cool.
0: Yeah.
2: Sure. Okay.
0: You're on the screen there. Question number two, and I heard you guys talking about this, and I don't know if you discussed it. Ryan Reeves calling it a career.
2: Yes.
0: Mm. Favorite all-time enforcer? Did you get to that question? I heard it was bandied about in the office yesterday.
1: I was gonna get to that. We never did get to that.
0: Okay, well, perfect.
1: Yeah.
2: Well, let's go there. I mean, how far back are we going?
0: Well, that's the thing. With you on the desk, I mean, you take it wherever you want.
2: Well,
0: kind of come from different eras, I guess.
2: No, I don't want to start because my points of reference and the game has changed so much.
0: Yes.
2: Ryan Reeves is a carryover from...
0: He should have existed.
2: He could have existed in the 70s, 80s.
0: Yeah.
2: I know he played a hell of a long time. He could navigate that kind of hockey.
0: Matthew Olivier's right now. Like, there are a few still.
2: But there aren't many of those species out there.
0: The need for that is. Yeah.
2: I want to hear you two because you're not from then. You're a now guy.
1: Well, I've always, I know it wasn't my time, but Semenko, I just thought, whenever I saw photos of him, I'm like, that's like the toughest guy I've ever seen in my entire life. I would say growing up, it was the first Oiler I met, if I'm not mistaken, Gazdik. I got his autograph. That was a pretty surreal moment.
2: Okay. Yeah.
1: Steve McIntyre. I think he was like...
0: McIntyre.
1: Yeah.
0: Or Blade. Yeah. Him watching him was...
1: I'm trying to think.
0: When he fought in the dub, he made deals with... They'd take their helmets off.
1: Yeah.
0: When they'd square up and it'd be a...
1: I'll never forget. Who was it? I was really young, but it was preseason. And it was the Flames Battle of Alberta. He knocked a guy out, and that guy never played again, if I remember that correctly. So as far as favorite, I'd probably go Gaz, but the toughest I've ever seen is probably McIntyre.
0: It's a strange definition, enforcer. You can be a tough guy or Pest would also fall into that category. Pest enforces things.
1: Yeah. I also love Matty Hendricks. Like, he was fun to watch.
2: Well, the Pests change the tone of games. Like they're the combustible force that will change the tone of a game. But an enforcer, see, I look at it through the lens again of another time where you had and I'm well aware of what Semenko did and how he did it, but the Proberts of the world, and then you had guys Shane Cherla. Like every team had guys who were good in the dark arts.
0: Mm-hmm.
2: They could play. Because they had to, but I'll pull from my time in Vancouver. You go, Craig Cox, not much of a hockey player, was good at taking punches, and he got a lot. But then you had guys like Sergio Mamesso, and you had, and every team had, like Detroit, if you look at some of those teams, exclusive of Probert. Good God. Some tough nights.
0: Darcy Hordachuk for me. Question number three, and yes. I know our next guest is waiting in the bullpen, so we'll get to him quickly. Here. Comes in from Klima's Lid. Just basic, what are you most looking forward to doing this weekend? For me, it's back alley beers with my neighbor Chris tonight in the 22-degree evening heat. I cannot wait. I'm already thirsty.

0: Yeah, and some sun, and then
1: vitamin D.
0: Maybe the Oilers preseason game.
2: Maybe. We'll see.
1: Yeah.
2: But let's bring him in right now. He's been patiently waiting, and we appreciate his time. NFL analyst, Mike Garofolo, this morning, and he joins us on the Firehouse Subs Hotline. Thanks for waiting around there, Mike. Welcome back to the program, man. I guess we'll just start with the Thursday nighter. It was a Bettman's dream last night in terms of parlays and everything such as that. Everybody got a touchdown, it seemed. Josh Allen is on quite a pace right now. As a Bills fan, I'm just wondering how it all ends and how it unravels sometime midseason.
3: You got to stay tuned for that one. It's continuity, and that was a big factor. I say factor, not the reason, but a big factor in promoting Joe Brady to being the head coach. And it wasn't just about, you know, brother-in-lawing the quarterback's favorite guy and promoting him. And I give Josh Allen credit through the process. He treated Joe Brady like he was an outsider, like he didn't know him during the interview process, and which was good. He tried to be as objective as possible. Now you're seeing the fruits of that labor. Now, look, it's first-time head coach early in the season. Things are rolling. You're going to hit some adversity. How is he going to respond? You're not going to win every game scoring 30-plus points. You'll probably score that a lot, but not every single game, so you'll have to win some ugly ones along the way. So how's Joe Brady going to adapt to that kind of stuff? Because that was a bad spot for the Lions. I saw these posts on social media, and some of the commentary was like, oh, God, how bad are the Lions? It's a short week. Yeah. When they're shorthanded, they've got a couple offensive linemen. Like, the Lions are still a good team. So I think it's more of a credit to the Bills and where they are right now. But again, it's not always a smooth trajectory. Let's see how they handle the ups and downs.
2: Yeah. Any news, DJ Moore? We saw him shoulder injury. I mean, that could be good or bad. Have you heard anything else kind of come out of Bills camp regarding that yet?
3: Yeah, it's good. It seems like it's similar to Mansoor Delane, the Chiefs cornerback that went down, and we thought that was serious. Now, Moore went like this. And he reached right here, right by the collarbone. Yeah. And I watched it live. I was like, he just broke his collarbone. And then once he walked off the field, the way he walked off, like, if you broke the collarbone, you're walking off like this. And so once he was walking, I said, all right, it's not a collarbone. It's got to be an AC joint, which they announced shoulder and stinger is what they were evaluating. The reason for that is, again, same with Delane. I was told the same thing. A lot of time you get tingling and numbness when you get that shoulder sprain. So it's an AC joint shoulder sprain. I am not going to be like, guys can't often lift that above their their, you know, parallel. So it is a painful deal. But the good news is, it seems like, especially with the extra couple of days, good news is he seems like he's got at least a shot to play in this next game.
1: Mike, there are a lot of teams that are sitting at 1-0, but is there a fan base more excited than the one in Chicago?
2: Mm-hmm.
1: Based on what they saw? Like, I mean, it incredible expectations, but wow.
3: Yeah. I did spend the week, my buddy who is one to partake in some gambling on Sundays, and he'll call me, I like this team, I like this team, I like this team. And all the teams he's naming, all the teams score points, right? He's, I like Chicago, I like Carolina, I like Buffalo, which actually wound up being the correct side last night. And I go, you know, you got to play defense too, right? And so Chicago's going to have to make sure that side, because they got a lot of new pieces on that side of the ball. Now, they've got a terrific defensive coordinator. So I don't question that they're going to eventually tighten things up there. But to be able to do what he was doing, it is. So somebody, I spoke to somebody about this coming into the season. They said he's super motivated, and this is not a selfish thing. It's not a selfish thing. I want to be clear about this. But he's super motivated by the fact that this is a quote-unquote contract year for him, Caleb. Because after this year, he's eligible to do a contract extension. And like anything with Caleb, he wants to do it to the max, and he wants to do it the best he possibly can. So to get that, he's going to have to play lights out. Now, there's team goals and all that stuff and winning a Super Bowl and not just like a selfish thing. Trust me. I get. But that is a factor for him realizing, in order to take my game to the next level, I got to make not just the trick shots, but the layups as well. And he's off to a great start.
2: In terms of week one, and we'll get to the week two slate here in a minute, but what else jumped off the page for you? I mean, I think Sean McVay speaking, like, he doesn't even recognize the country of Australia anymore. He's that, like, I don't know what could get you to visit that nation again. He's done with it. The experiment failed.
3: Yeah, I didn't love it. I didn't love it. I mean, it's the NFL.
2: Can I ask you, too? Like, I thought for a game like this, and sorry to interrupt, the Niners are down there for a week. You think you're trying to grow the, like, this is a celebration of the league in a sense. Would you not want or require both teams to kind of be shaking hands and kissing babies and not just kind of coming in and out? Like, I don't understand how that's kind of allowed to happen.

0: the league should, yes, the league probably should do that in that regard. But head coaches feel like they got to do what's in the best interest of their teams. Mm-hmm. Right or wrong, this is what Sean McVay decided. I still can't, to me, how much of it was that they didn't play in the preseason, right, versus how much the travel was an issue for them. So I'm not panicking on the Rams. I still think that this is a get-right game in a lot of ways. It's also tough for the Giants to play as emotionally and physically as they did to then hop on a plane, fly across the country, and go up against a team that's going to come out like a cornered animal right now. So I'd be floored if the Giants win this game. And as far as the travel, the NFL is selling you on the idea of we're adding regular season games, but we're taking away preseason games, which teams just sort of sleepwalk through anyway. They're almost taking that approach to the regular season at this point because they're not playing in the preseason and they don't care if their guys are – not they don't care. They prefer to win the games, obviously. But if their guys are sluggish in week one, that's fine. That's worth the trade-off of me not losing a starting quarterback in the preseason in a game that doesn't matter in the standings. But that's now carrying over plus the Australia trip. I mean, it was just – if you're looking to tune in and get good football, you were supremely disappointed there.
1: Mike, how long – I mean, again, I'm guilty of overreacting. You saw what Denver was and wasn't. How long will Sean Payton not have a voice, a strong voice in the offense? I know he's not calling the plays, but man, it was different.
0: Yeah. Now, a couple of things here. One, he had to do that to keep Davis Webb because other teams wanted him as a head coaching candidate and then also as an offensive coordinator as well. It could be written into a contract and whatnot. He could still fire him. Right? I mean, I have to answer to ownership, but there's nothing to stop him from, that's great. I made you all these promises and we wrote it into the contract or whatever we did, but also you're fired. I think there's more patience than people expect. Look, Peyton's an emotional guy, and whether it's on social media or whether it's at a press conference or an on-field interview to allude to the fact that, well, if I don't see better in the second half, I'm going to have to start evaluating this. Didn't surprise me at all. And that's also not an environment that I would want to work in as an offensive coordinator, either to have the head coach publicly questioning me. So that's the part of it that I'm most curious about, is to see how Davis Webb reacts to it. I don't think it's going to be a quick hook, but how does that working relationship last with a guy that over the course of his career has been an excellent play caller as a head coach? So I'm watching that dynamic with two close eyes.
2: You mentioned Monday Nighter, Rams back home to host the Giants. That'll wrap up the week. But going over the Sunday slate, I mean, I'm looking Bengals, Texans, Vikings, Bears. What do you think we're coming back Monday morning? What's Mike Garafolo looking at and saying this is the key talking point from the Sunday slate?
0: It may be proximity bias because I'm here in Jersey, but can the Jets go 0-2? I think they can. And that'll blow some people's minds. Now, I came in saying I think the Jets are better than people think.
1: Yeah.
0: Did I imagine a winning record? No, I'm thinking like maybe 7-10. That to me is a game that's a dangerous spot for the Green Bay Packers in this one. So I'm keeping an eye on that one. I think that one could be really interesting.
2: Great stuff, man. We really appreciate your time again on Friday morning, knocking down the Thursday nighter. Enjoy the weekend slate, Mike.
0: You got it, guys. Talk to you next week.
1: Yep.
2: Mike Garafolo there, your NFL analyst. He joins us on the Firehouse Subs Hotline. 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Okay, we'll take a quick look at the sports here with Trev. He's got you all up to date. 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
2: 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Dave Jameson in for Dust Nielsen, Lieutenant Eric. 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
17: We have a collision in Yellowhead Trail eastbound before the West Henday. Stay to the right. There's reports of a collision on the West Henday northbound just after 87th Avenue, and a stalled vehicle westbound Yellowhead Trail before 127th in the left lane, and a collision in the intersection of St. Albert Trail and 156th Street. $5 faves delivered to you. Yeah, it's real. Skip's delivering $5 deals all over Alberta. Fire up the app while this incredible deal lasts. 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With 95.7 Cruise FM traffic, I'm Amber Belzer.
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2: 836, that's a little static ghost out of Tacoma, Washington. One of the many acts that I got to see at last week's Purple City Fest here in Edmonton. Guy did an outstanding job. If you know, you know. Static ghost. Okay. Dave Jamieson in for Dust Nielsen. Dusty, of course, has the call tonight. 5:30 across the TSN network, Hall of Fame game, as the Tiger Cats host the Alouettes. YouTube Trev, you heard there on the sports update, and Lieutenant Eric here with you as well on a beautiful Friday morning. Nielsen Show is always brought to you by Weiss Johnson. Weiss Johnson, whoa, whoa, whoa, whoa. Still time to get your texts in regarding a furnace. We've had a couple here this morning. We got a good handful that might get text of the day. If you lost your cool and or overheated last night over the Bills game, call Weiss Johnson today. That comes in from Tubby. That type of thing.
1: Yeah.
2: So send him in. Still time, 780-218-9999. And if you want to book an estimate, get your furnace looked at. WJSportsTalk.com is where you want to go. Let's get into your Sobeys and Safeway Liquor Beer of the Week. And our next guest has been waiting patiently, and we appreciate

0: his time joining virtually down in Calgary on the Firehouse Subs hotline this morning. It's Orion Mortson from Best of Kin Brewing, a brewery that we have had on the program before. But Ryan, I don't know if we've spoken with you, but if not, welcome back. Welcome to the show. How are you doing today, man?
1: Man, I'm excellent. It's a beautiful Friday here in Calgary.
0: Good stuff. Good stuff. Well, looking forward to these. We appreciate, I think, was it your father-in-law that dropped them off yesterday?
1: Yeah, that's right. He's a great guy.
0: He is.
1: I was planning to be there in person today. Unfortunately, some stuff came up,
0: yeah.
1: So I asked in a favor. So he was running around picking up beer for me, and I'm glad to see that it made it.
2: Yes.
0: He's a great guy. You tell him, pass him along. Tell him Eric says hi. We had a good little discussion here, a little chat. But where do you want to go? It's Best of Kin, obviously. The beer of the week is the, I do believe, correct me if I'm wrong, the Big Hat. But you were gracious enough to drop us off some other two. Do you want to get to the beer of the week first or kind of go with the other ones?
1: Yeah, you know what? I figured I'd just get the three main core beers dropped off for you guys so you can have a little taste. And yeah, we've got the Dad beer.
2: Which I've tried. It's awesome.
0: Yeah.
2: Yeah.
1: Yeah, the Dad beer is kind of our staple beer. That's our core brand, you know, and we brewed that in memory of our father, kind of the basis of, you know, the brand Best of Kin. Mm-hmm. It's like a very traditional German-style ale. We've also got the Firebloom. Cheers. Yeah.
0: So yes. I poured out the Dad beer here. I didn't mean to get ahead of you, but I guess we'll give that a whirl first. It's a lagered ale, 4.5% on the can here. And you mentioned a story behind it?
1: Yeah, so our dad used to drink these kind of traditional German ales, and we kind of brewed that in his memory. It kind of took off from there. It's just a nice, simple, approachable beer. The branding's nice, and you know, it's very approachable, and kind of took off. So it's really just to like celebrate the dads out there. It's a nice, easy drinking 4.5% German ale. You can't get too far into the weeds. You know what I mean? So that's your like tailgate golf course kind of beer.
2: Yep.
1: Yeah.
0: As you were saying that, I took the sip. The first smell I took, it actually did remind me of like a first. It's probably because you were saying that the mind kind of connects in those moments, but
2: smell is powerful.
0: This is It'll a dad beer.
2: You. Yeah.
0: Like this is, yeah, the first sip you'd have off daddy's beer.
1: Yeah, it's a beer flavored beer.
0: Yeah.
1: It's just, you know, it's got a little bit of that nostalgia maltiness to it, right? Like very European style. It's the kind of beer you know, your dad just had stocked in the mini fridge sort of thing, right?
0: Yeah.
1: Growing up.
0: What do you want to get into next? And let us know, and I'll start dishing them up. And then tell us a little bit about, if people don't know, Best of Kin Brewery and all that. But where do you want to go, the Honey Lager or the Beer of the Week?
1: Let's go to the Honey Lager.
0: Okay.
1: This was the one we featured for the Beer of the Week last time. I believe that's the one we chatted about on the program. We did a bit of a retail launch with Sobeys. This one's super unique. It's like it's a very Canadian style lager, all Alberta malt. The hops are from BC. It's hyper local. But the interesting thing about it is the honey that we use to brew the beer is it's gathered from fireweed blossom. So you can see on the can there.
0: Yeah, right.
1: The nice illustration of the fireweed. It's a very soft, like mild honey. So it just adds like a very slight sweetness to it, a little bit of aroma. But we brewed that to raise some awareness around the forest fire situation that we've got going on in Western Canada and across the country. So but other than that, it's a very approachable, you know, light-bodied Canadian lager. It's been doing really well for us as well.
0: Well, cheers to this one. And as we're doing that again, like if people don't know about Best of Kin, where can they find Calgary? Obviously, I'm on the website right now, bestofkin.ca. But what else do you offer besides the beer down there, Ryan?
1: Yeah, so we've got a full-service restaurant. We're kind of located just right in the middle of the inner city in a community called San Alta, just off of 14th Street. And we actually operate more like a brew pub, to be honest. Like, these are just the three packaged beers that we have out on the market right now. But we also do small-batch program very actively in the brewery, so you can Get a ton of variety. Like, we've got all kinds of stouts and sours and fruited ales and everything like that. Also, full service restaurant. So, chef inspired food. It's like nostalgic comfort foods. Everything's made in house. It's a great casual atmosphere in there.
2: Brian, I got to ask you about the branding and how you arrived at this look, which is childlike.
0: It's
2: beautiful, and it's very, I mean, it's black and white. And it's clean, and it certainly stands out.
1: Yeah, thanks. Well, it actually was a friend of mine from high school. He started up an ad agency in Toronto, and we got chatting, and he just started doing some doodles, like, with Sharpies, and we got chatting about, like, different funny things that we could illustrate, and we're like, you know what, we kind of like just the very simplistic approach to it. We're like, well, that kind of stands out because there's a lot of brands out there.
0: Yeah, it's busy.
1: Elaborate artwork and very kind of high level design. And we just wanted to be a little bit different, have a very simple, approachable brand. And it kind of goes with Best of Kin. We're kind of fun guy. We like to think that we're fun and have a good sense of humor. So that's kind of what. I mean, we've got stories behind most of our beers, but to be honest, the big hat, the one that's featured, we just thought it was funny. We're just like, man, that's just a great illustration. It's a little short cowboy with a huge hat. Kind of big reminded hat. Us of that Norm McDonald.
0: That's yes. Okay. Yes, yes. I was wondering if that was the tie-in.
2: Yeah, it's a big hat. It's funny.
0: Big hat.
1: It is funny. And we were switching the hat out seasonally, so we had a different... like doodle on the can, you know, like a winter, you know, I call it the shitter hat. Sorry, pardon me, but it's the one that you wear out to the outhouse.
2: Yes.
1: So we changed that, but to be honest, the one with the cowboy hat sells the best in Alberta. Go figure. So
2: yeah,
1: especially around Stampede time, we do some promos and things like that with the big hat.
0: Next time you're on, though, I'm looking and perusing your site here, and I see this Sailor's Delight Coffee Kelp Stout.
2: What?
0: Wouldn't mind to sample that one, but that's next yes. time. Let's get to the beer of the week. This is the Big Hat Hazy IPA. It's coming in at 6.5%, and you can get these right now. They're the 4-pack, $13.99 at all Sobeys and Safeway Liquor. And ladies and gentlemen, viewers and listeners, you can start texting 780-218-9999. Text in Beer Me, and you'll go into the drum for the $50 to Sobeys and Safeway Liquor. But you mentioned the art, you mentioned the name. What can you tell us about the beer in the can?
1: Yeah, the Big Hat is it's a hazy IPA. Man, there's so many different types of IPAs out there, but this one I like to think is pretty smooth. It's very approachable for an IPA. It's got more the citrus and you know, stone fruits, nice aroma. It doesn't have like the bitterness like some IPAs can have. So it's a little bit sneaky because it's 6.5%, but it's pretty easy to drink. So you got to kind of watch yourself. That's my the beer that I like to have at home when I, you know, finish work for the day.
0: Yeah.
1: Driving anywhere.
0: Put the feet up and everything. Yeah, citrus and strawberries here, hints of, but...
2: that's lovely.
0: Cheers to you, man, and cheers to all the work you guys do down there, and the beer of the week, the Big Hat, Best of Kin Brewery.
1: Thanks, guys. Really appreciate you having us on the program.
0: Yeah, thank you. Thank you. Ryan joining us here on the Firehouse Subs Hotline. Ryan Mortson, Best of Kin Brewing down in Calgary, as mentioned. You can check them out there. Looks like they have a nice, as he said, brew pub, restaurant.
2: Do they have big hats? Beer. They have merch with a big hat?
0: It would be nice if they...
1: Yeah, we actually...
0: Okay.
1: That's right.
0: Yeah. That'd be good. There is that... What's that one in... is it in Banff or whatever it is? It's that Mexican place you go in and they have like a string attached to a hat and you walk in and they pull the string down and the hat sits on your...
2: Oh, okay.
0: I can't remember. It's a Mexican place and you can eat peanuts and throw them on the floor or whatever.
1: Magpie.
0: That's the one. Thank you. But Ryan, and say hi to your father-in-law too. That guy's a beauty.
1: Yeah, he lives just close by in Northwest Edmonton near the mall there. So,
0: live by the mall too. Tell him to swing by and him and I wouldn't mind going out for a session with him. That guy's he's a darling.
1: Yeah, he's a beauty. Yeah, I'll send my regards to him. Thanks very much. Yeah.
0: Thanks, Ryan. Thanks for joining us, man. Best of Kin Brewing. Bestofkin.ca is where you can check them out. And as mentioned, the Big Hat, the beer of the week today, 4-pack, $13.99. Great little deal there for that hazy IPA. And as he mentioned, you know, it is a 6-pack.

0: 101.5. It's nice on a Friday. You can go home, watch the Hall of Fame game tonight, and suck down a 4-pack of the Big Head. It's funny. It's funny, right? It's funny. $13.99. Text in Beer Me right now.
1: 780-218-9999.
0: 2, 3.
1: Sure. Yes. Why limit yourself, right?
0: Start at one.
1: Yeah.
0: Yeah. And start at one. See where the night takes you. Love to see all the Beer Me's coming in. 780-218-9999. We'll pick a lucky texter and you'll win the $50 to Sobeys and Safeway liquor. Yeah, Nolan from St. Albert, Magpie and Stump. I enjoyed it thoroughly. You walk in and they have a little, it's on this, and they pull it down and the hat will come and sit on
1: just
0: your
1: head.
0: I used to be able to shell peanuts and just throw them on the floor. What do you want, Trev? You want something here?
1: Oh, Trev.
0: Yeah, okay. Come.
1: Right there, wasn't it?
0: Okay, get on. Yeah, get in here.
1: Please.
0: Get on camera. Yeah, please. Help yourself. Yeah.
1: Don't be shy.
0: You're welcome.
1: Yes, that's you're good. Welcome. Yes.
0: You wanted, would you like any more here? This is the empties here. Let's get into your weekly bugle right now. We're going to take a quick look at the Elks and Argos tomorrow. Let's go see.
1: Keep going. Talk amongst yourselves.
0: Sounds like, hey. Yeah, it's like an oboe.
1: Yeah.
0: Yeah.
1: Yes, it is. It's an oboe effect. I don't know. Jable. Is that to bring the animal closer?
0: I think you're wooing
1: so
0: it out of
1: Babcock
0: the.
1: So Babcock could shoot it.
0: It's like an elk coming out of the. You're yeah, trying to like tempting a cobra. Up. Yeah, yeah, yeah.
1: Yeah.
0: Well, hopefully the elks are woken up tomorrow. Yeah. As I mentioned, it's I still all
1: you're
0: week.
1: Saying,
0: I've been,
1: you're saying trap, and I don't see it. You're saying
0: I'm not
1: game.
0: Saying full trap. I'm just saying it's one of those games where you and I'm not. This isn't where I'm doubting the Elks from necessarily. And I do think, and we were told earlier in the week that Killam was mad at the practice. I think that's a good thing entering into this week. And maybe that was even by design, by saying, hey, don't rest on your laurels. Yes,
1: that's what he was doing.
0: Yes, we kicked the crap out of our rival in back-to-back. Mm-hmm. Well, the comeback was a psychological win, in my opinion, on Labor Day Monday. And then you come here.
1: And then you put the boots
0: you hang a 50-burger. I mean, those are two big statement wins. To sit. Yeah, 10-3. West is yours to lose at this point. But now...
1: You know what he's doing?
0: The trip out east is weird.
1: You remember Tom Higgins.
0: I do.
1: Coach, yeah. Calgary, Montreal, Edmonton.
0: Yeah. Ned Flanders, I kind of hear.
1: Yeah, exactly. And I worked with Tom for many years. And he would say almost too often, never is good, never is bad. So if you put up 50, that was good in the moment, but... Let's not think that we're that kind of good every game or that we're going to be able to mow people down. And so Killam is doing a version of that.
0: Yeah,
1: which is, great. I hope you enjoyed, Joey's on Jasper and you guys had a couple of drinks.
0: Uh-huh.
1: We go to work here and you guys weren't good today.
0: That's when I heard that practice, I was like, aha.
1: Yeah.
0: That's... I
1: That's a
0: this
1: bag.
0: Game doesn't
1: That's...
0: worry me, but it's one of those things where I'm like, okay, this could happen. But for Killam to come out and do that and say that and have that type of vibe around, that's good.
1: He's a good coach.
0: Yes. No, I know. And this to me is another, this isn't like the stiffest of tests that they've had, kind of, Labor Day and a racing ghost of the past and coming from behind. And
1: season ended today, he'd be coach of the year. Sorry, Jason Moss, but they've been there. They've won. What Killam is doing to this point is coach of the year.
0: Sure. You'd find it tough to find somebody to disagree.
1: Tell me I'm wrong.
0: I'm not going to. I can't. I cannot and I will not.
1: I'm shaking my oboe in your direction.
0: I cannot and I will not. Now, if the Bombers kind of make it to the point, she's got to be. But yeah, no, I'm just saying on the outside, you could see this as a potential issue. It's you going into Toronto.
1: Yes.
0: And going out east. And traditionally what this team is like, going out east in a lazy 1 o'clock mountain time kickoff.
1: No, you're not going to pull that Oiler thing on me. Dave, the Oilers don't do well in matinees.
0: But I do have faith with Killam leading the team and given the whole practice thing this week that they won't let that. I'm just saying it could be. But no, all three phases of the team are cooking right now. There's really no weak points of it. And I do believe as well with a Chad Kelly who's likely to throw a few picks. This Elks defense is, I mean, they're salivating at that prospect.
1: Sean McVay wouldn't fly to Toronto.
0: Sean McVay, he'd fly there tomorrow morning at 8 a.m. Maybe that's what they should do. Just in and out. Still on mountain time.
1: I
0: don't know if that makes sense.
1: What a great story. Never going back
0: to
1: Australia.
0: He's never going back. He wanted to do the Men in Black thing, he said. Just wipe the memory clean. Press the pen and then...
1: Zero the odometer. Yeah.
0: But that's your weekly bugle. Elks, of course, back home next week.

0: It's the Tiger Cats.
1: Tiger Cats on the
0: 26th. 5 o'clock Saturday.
1: Mm-hmm.
0: That's going to be great because it's a home game, obviously. We got the tailgating. No excuses. Saturday, 5 o'clock. Tiger Cats, who are, I mean, they're...
1: Mm.
0: The fork is being stuck in as we speak. They really have to win out and hopefully luck.
1: Would it be Frosty the Throw Man or Trey Ford? Probably not Trey Ford, eh?
0: Frosty the Throw Man. It's not going to be Bo Levi, as we learned earlier this week.
1: Might be Scott Milanovich. He might be the best quarterback in Hamilton. Okay.
0: I love it. That's a great, hell of a take.
1: Yes.
0: So Elks are back home. Get your tickets now. GoElks.com. Elks, Tiger Cats. And again, the drive. Look, we said playoffs. That was the step.
1: Yes.
0: I think it was a reasonable expectation. This team is now holding first place in the West, and it's theirs to lose.
1: And to host a playoff game. Not just get in.
0: Oh, no, but not even getting second, but winning the division and getting that one to go to the Cup. In Calgary, next Saturday, 5 p.m., be there or be a loser. Yeah, 5 o'clock Saturday, get your tickets, GoElks.com right now, and get down there. Enjoy the tailgate, enjoy the festivities. Elks, Ticats should be a good one. The first half of a home-and-home with Hamilton. Home and away, I guess you could say. Let's get in the wrap right now for William Huff. If you want your place to look as good as ours...
1: Why wouldn't you?
0: It's and shout out to Bruce getting honored as well on the big screen at the Saturday at the Labor Day rematch as well.
1: He was honored for meritorious service.
0: Just the work that he puts in. I mean, I'd like him to be honored almost at every game. He should be. We honor him every day on the show. Obviously,
1: I've known Bruce since 1998.
0: Lucky.
1: And I know the kind of work he's done over the years and the condition under which he's done. At work.
0: Yeah, well.
1: So, yes, worthy of a scoreboard announcement and a whole bunch more.
0: Bruce, this bud's for you here.
1: This oboe is for you.
0: Bud Steen.
1: Yeah.
0: But WilliamHuff.com, you can check them out today. WilliamHuff.com, in business since 1952, so you know they're incredible what they would do. William Huff, if you need your office or room or whatever wrapped, look what they did here. They can do it for you. What did we learn on the show today, gentlemen? Let's go around the horn here. Any knowledge picked up? I mean, it was an entertaining show. Maybe not so much informative, but...
1: Well, I mean, you could say that about most.
0: Well, it's the morning. You kind of get you up and
1: going. But I would say that I was kind of charmed by Mike Babcock.
0: Charmed?
1: Well, it just...
0: You're smitten.
1: Oh, that's the... Yes, that's the word. I'm smitten with Babs.
0: We played the 8-minute availability from yesterday. I was getting a little red in the cheeks. More so than I am now from the beer of the week. But
1: it was sort of like, oh my.
0: Oh, I put my pinky up.
1: I had not sort of seen Mike in that way.
0: Excuse me.
1: Yeah, but did he drop intelligence bombs? No. But
0: he mentioned the napkin. Like he's writing things down on the napkin. He's got deer pictures, and that's he called that kill my man.
2: Yeah, that's he wakes up to deer photos. That's what I.
1: Yeah,
0: he's probably got a calendar. I bet.
2: Yeah, yeah.
0: One of those wildlife.
1: Didn't anyone think to ask him that whole Columbus thing if he just was looking for deer photos on guys' phones?
0: It could have been as simple as that.
2: How many hunters are there over here?
0: Yeah, that's what he wanted. He wanted to take a guy out of the blind. And, yeah,
2: good players. They don't hunt. Maybe that's why he left.
0: We had it all wrong.
2: Hunting.
0: Yeah, we had it all wrong.
2: Yeah, we did.
1: So. I just raise it. I'm not in the scrums.
0: So we learned that you're smitten with Mike Babcock.
1: I would say that. Yeah, I'll cop to that.
0: Mike Babcock is Jim Pop, and you are Chad Kelly right now. Hey, he's kind of wooing.
1: Steak dinner.
0: Oh.
1: Steak dinner and a
0: Ruth's Chris.
1: Have anything you want on the menu, Chad.
0: Trev, what did you learn? Some of the Babcock or something else?
2: Yeah, the Babcock deer photos. That's what he wakes up to. That's what I was going to say. But speaking of photos, the Estes photos. I'm just looking at them now.
0: They dropped, hey? Yeah, we got an email, did we not?
2: Yeah, these are awesome. These are terrific. We're also
0: doing a slow release of all the winners on our socials, correct?
2: Yeah.
0: Videos of all the winners. Out. You can look at our Instagram account and stuff. All those are kind of a slow roll there.
2: Man, everyone looks so good. I'm so happy. Even the photos of me, not going to lie, I don't like how I look in photos, but I look good in these.
1: And you were in your suit. All of you were in your suits.
2: Yes.
1: Like it was a dress modern application. Like
0: yes. It's a black tie event.
1: Okay. Yes.
0: Sean Z showed up in sweatpants and a hoodie trying to stick out there, which is fine. Pat Kitty had a t-shirt on. His kid had a Maple Leafs jersey, which was a... which was sending us some sort of a message. I don't know what, but everybody else. Yeah. So I'm going over this right now too. Yeah. Everybody's looking good. There's Jerry and his boy, tall boy there. Yeah.
2: Yeah. I like it. Our group photo. I love the colors in the background. It looks great.
0: Oh, there's me with Tony and Curtis. Oh, and me kissing my adorable wife as well on the lips.
2: Photo with closed mouth. Tony and Curtis. It's so adorable. Yeah.
0: Tony and Curtis, those boys, I tell you. There's something else.
1: Closed mouth.
0: Yeah, we didn't you do tongue. Mm. We thought, well, it's your family
1: not
0: event.
1: In public.
0: No, well, come on.
1: No, the kids are there.
0: Yeah,
1: kids are there.
0: Marshall and the Muzz are in the house.
1: Yes.
0: Can't be doing too much. PG-13.
2: Very happy. My photo with Penners looks amazing. So happy. So yeah, that's what I learned.
1: But I like yours. We cannot share these with the audience, but you are talking about photos.
0: We're describing these photos. Yeah.
1: I could be at my grandmother's house if she were alive.
0: No.
1: There we go. Okay, oh, I see the old nice. Yeah. Those do look good.
0: You're both looking jacked there. Yeah.
1: Jaked.
0: Yes. Jaked potato.
1: Yes. Let's
0: get to your sound of the day here. 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
1: I do a fair bit
0: for the
1: that.
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10: 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We got to play better than that.
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14: Don't boo my guys.
15: Guys like Cooper. Guys like Todd. Guys like Todd.
16: Turnovers usually decide the game. And so...
17: Bortles.
15: Todd.
17: Bortles.
18: I'm a snooze fest. 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
22: And here he is.
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24: Here we go.
25: Lofts it over the middle. The post to Jordan. Touchdown! Jordan Nelson!
26: Dominated.
25: He goes up to get it. Caught and touchdown!
27: 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The pitch.
28: Smoke that cigarette.
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30: 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I actually hate the Oilers.
31: There's only one way to go from here. That's up.
0: 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Let's get to your text of the day here. It goes into the mix for text of the year. We got four right now that made the final, and they're all involving our presenting sponsor, Weese Johnson. Whoa. 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I'll run these past you, boys, and you pick one. 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Weese Johnson. Whoa. Klima's Lid, did you force your furnace to spend its morning laying pipe and doing lines off your desk and now it needs to be replaced? Weese Johnson. 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And Leduc County Dom, did you fight the foo out of your furnace? Call Weese Johnson.
1: See, I think one and two are so good.
2: Yeah, it's a toss-up between those two for me.
1: It really is. I mean, the other three and four are strong in another day.
0: The laying pipe and doing lines off the desk, as we did this morning with the Oilers.
1: Yes,
0: we discussed
1: did.
0: Groups one and two.
1: Yes, we did groups one and two. We had David Wilcox drop by. We thank him.
0: We always thank him. Checks in the mail, Dave. I'm going with that one, and I really don't care what the two of you say.
1: Too.
0: Yeah,
1: I'll support that.
0: You've got text of the day, man. Little David Wilcox and Oilers lines that were done on the table today.
1: Yeah.
0: That's your text of the day. It goes in the mix for text of the year. What are we watching tonight, boys? Of course, Dustin Nielsen. We'll have the call.
1: Are they
0: going to
1: make
0: game?
1: Them dress up for the Hall of Fame game? You know how they
0: like
1: try
0: in costume
1: to get,
0: or
1: like, you know, the game down in
0: Dusty
1: Calgary.
0: Dusty dresses like Kelvin Tiggle.
1: With the shoulder pads?
0: With the shoulder pads, yeah.
1: An old Argo jersey?
0: Speedy B is in the house. Like, it's a big night for... not a lot of cheer from the football team, but it's Hall of Fame game.
1: Yeah.
0: And they will be up for it. And it's Dustin's
1: first... They do a good job in Hamilton.
0: Dustin's first Hall of Fame game. And yeah. Rod Smith was saying, you know, live it up and excite yourself. So 5:30, Alouettes and Ticats from Hamilton tonight.
1: If Rod Smith says live it up...
0: Yeah,
1: I'm getting to that Roadhouse.
0: Maybe to the Roadhouse post game. Yes, Jays Rangers as well tonight. That's a big one. We got the Hangout coming up next, 9 to 11 here on Edmonton Sports Talk. If you're listening on 95.7 Cruise FM, we'll get you back to the rock and roll music.
1: What do we got?
0: Hardy with the song Jack.
1: Not familiar with that, but I'm sure. I'm sure it hits.
0: You like that one? Yeah. Okay. But Hangout coming up next. Matty Iwanek, Jason Milne, I would assume, coming in as well. Mm-hmm. And so, yeah, 9 to 11 here on Edmonton Sports Talk. Check out our program throughout the day. That's going to do it for a Friday installment of the Nielsen Show.
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0: Yes. The acronym for that? YouTube trap for the sports updates. Dave Jamieson in for Dust Nielsen. I'm Lieutenant Eric. Have a great weekend, and we'll talk to you Monday.
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1: Mission Control, we're locked in and ready to go. 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
1: What's going on? It's Travis filling in for Sean. Second best F word out there. Friday. Happy Friday. Thanks for wrapping up the work week with us. Let's do it.
0: Cruise.

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1: What's the biggest security threat in 2026? Gold, robbing banks, jewelry? No. Pokemon cards. Pokemon is celebrating their 30th anniversary this year. So there is a massive, massive demand for the 30th anniversary Pokemon set. So big that the stores selling this have beefed up security. They've hired security guards. They've installed more security cameras because they're concerned of all the theft that will happen with Pokemon. If you were told 20 years ago that there would be security guards for Pokemon cards, no one would believe you.
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1: You see celebrities signing everything, merchandise, posters, t-shirts, body parts. Angus Young of AC/DC was spotted in Toronto yesterday signing something very strange. I'll fill you in on that coming up.
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1: Angus Young of AC/DC will sign your baby. So AC/DC was supposed to do a show in Toronto last night. It was canceled due to damage to the venue, but they still wanted to show love to fans. So they did a pop-up autograph session and everyone's getting their t-shirt signed, getting posters signed, the usual, right? And a woman comes up and plops her baby down. And without even thinking about it, Angus Young pulls out a Sharpie and signs the baby. That baby's going to be the coolest kid on the playground. They can grow up later in life being like, yeah, Angus Young of AC/DC signed me.
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1: Men are trimming something on their bodies to be more masculine. 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

September 20th. Canadians will once again run, walk, and come together in the name of Terry Fox and his Marathon of Hope. Here's Bryan Adams' tribute to the Canadian icon, The Ballad of Terry Fox. 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
1: Men are trimming their eyelashes to look more masculine. This has gone viral on TikTok where some men are at barber shops and they close their eyelids and the barber pulls out the trimmers and trims the eyelashes. Oh boy, what are we doing? 2026 is strange, man. Maybe this is to make their eyes look bigger, right? You got to trim the hair around it to make it look bigger. We're still talking about eyeballs, right?
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1: A movie is now the highest grossing movie ever in North American box office history. 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
1: A movie has just shattered the record for the highest grossing movie ever at the North American box office. Any guesses on what it is?
2: Spider-Man does whatever a spider.
1: Oh yeah, Spider-Man, of course.
2: Any size, can't you see?
1: It has earned $936 million across North America, beating Star Wars The Force Awakens, which was the record for over 10 years. It has now made $2 billion worldwide, and Tom Holland, Spider-Man himself, has apparently made $100 million off this movie. And people wonder why they keep making superhero movies. Cha-ching. Cha-ching is the answer.
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1: With all the tension between Canada and the U.S., something pretty cool happened at the Buffalo Bills game in New York last night. 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
1: The Bare Naked Ladies sang O Canada at the Buffalo Bills home opener last night. This is pretty cool. With all the tension between the U.S. and Canada, Buffalo Bills know they got a lot of Canadian fans. They apparently have 10,000 Canadian season ticket holders. So last night, they invited the Bare Naked Ladies to come out and sing O Canada, which is pretty cool. Got quite a roar from the crowd. And rightfully so, with the amount of Canadians that also tune in on TV, we should keep this trend going.
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1: South Park has been renamed to South America. That's right, because of Donald Trump renaming the Gulf of Mexico and Lake Ontario, South Park has reacted, and they will be known as South America for their upcoming season. They've even changed their theme song.
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1: The most anticipated video game of all time comes out this year, Grand Theft Auto. And they're pulling out all the stops for music. When you're cruising around in a car on Grand Theft Auto, they got some great tunes as you're blasting through the city. And it was announced they've signed some big artists. Rapper Travis Scott, they're going to have Rolling Stones legend Keith Richards, and a bunch of other major artists. Here's the crazy thing. They're not just like pulling up old tunes. They've made 34 previously unreleased tracks just for the video game. Not many video games can pull out A-list stars to make their own music for. So the soundtrack will come out the same day the video game comes out in November.
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And then, don't go home. We'll also get you a hotel to crash in so you can keep the party going. Stay lucky.

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1: This year's Toy Hall of Fame finalists have come out. On the list, the Tickle Me Elmo, Yahtzee, the board game Sorry. Also on the list, Pokemon Trading Cards, Bingo, and Bop It. Remember Bop It? That was that big toy in the 90s. You had to bop it and twist it, pull it. That thing was so frustrating. I think every single kid growing up in the 90s threw that toy across the room and shattered it across the wall. Every parent had to pick up little Bop It pieces shattered all over the floor.
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1: Hey, thanks for joining me, Travis. I was filling in for Sean today. He continues to be off as he's expecting a child. Congrats to him. I hope you have a great weekend. Thanks for tuning in.
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I'm gonna need someone to help me. 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I'm gonna need someone to hold me down. I'm gonna need someone to care. I'm gonna rise and shake my body. 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I'm gonna cover myself with the ashes of you. 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

I am Steve, and it's Friday afternoon. Welcome to the show. We've got lots to get into. I'm sure you're reeling about the concert last night. If you had a chance to go and check out the Foo Fighters, their one and only Alberta stop on the tour, the Take Cover tour, and also one of the very few Canadian stops. So you had to make it count. We're going to be talking about a ton on the show today. We've got some giveaways for you. One of the coolest neighborhoods in the world is apparently in Canada. No, not yours. I'll reveal which one. Madonna's making her first appearance on the MTV VMA stage in over 2 decades after getting it all started back in 1984. Don't tell my fiance. They discovered a new species of cat. It's small and you can't tell her because then we'll suddenly have one. And then I've got your spoiler-free review of the new Resident Evil movie. Boy, are those residents being evil. It's all coming for you and more. Last chance for some giveaways today. Last chance for those Rush keywords. So keep on listening. We'll keep you in the know. Right now, it's Matthew Good.

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0: 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Yeah.

Dying to Love from Bad Omens on Cruise Afternoon. Big anticipated game, Grand Theft Auto 6. Now a big anticipated record release. It's going to have at least 34 brand new songs in it. And we know this because there are 34 tracks included in the freshly announced Grand Theft Auto 6, the album, which is going to be out right around when the game releases in November. They've actually put out the first six singles. They've already been released from artists like Keith Richards, Young Lean, Morgan Wallen, and Travis Scott has a song produced by one half of Daft Punk. Very curious about that. But, you know, I think there's a good chance every one of these new songs on the game soundtrack are going to be bangers. But it might not be a very cohesive album as a whole. You know, there's jumping genres all over the place. Not a complaint, though. Very curious to hear what this all sounds like. Honestly, though, I think better in context with the game when it does finally release in November. Say goodbye to everybody, pretty much. It's just going to be a whole bunch of people no longer participating in the world, but doing everything, including probably pay your taxes in a virtual one.

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Foo Fighters right there, The Pretender. It's Cruise Afternoons. A surprising neighborhood in Canada was just named one of the top 10 coolest neighborhoods in the world, according to a hospitality organization, at least. Not too far from Toronto sits the well-kept, but apparently slept on, St. Catharines, Ontario. Or at least downtown St. Catharines. I think I've been once, passing through many years ago. Don't really have a good beat on what it's like there now. Apparently it's nice. At least, again, downtown. The rest must just be absolute garbage then. Ugh. Gross. Sharing the list are neighborhoods in Seoul, Athens, Glasgow, Los Angeles, Osaka.

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alert! Last chance. It's the final day for the Ultimate Edmonton Staycation Contest. So lock in, keep listening for the Rush Songs Contest keywords, everything. 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The date, December 10th. The tour, 50-something. The tickets, times two. And as well, $2,000 spending cash, accommodations in there to put you up for the night so you don't have to worry. Be listening as much as you can. One more day. Stick with us. Each new keyword, a new chance to get another entry in the draw. The number, 780-989-0957, powered by Manning Town Center. The winner will finally get announced on Monday. Oh, my!

0: down by the river. Oh, you know I'm a sinner. 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

Black Keys to get us started just past 3 o'clock. It's Gold on the Ceiling, and I've got some new movie details for you. It's Friday after all. There's a couple of really big ones coming out, including Zach Cregger's Resident Evil. Top of the list for this week. I actually saw it last night, and it was wild. Very fun, very gross out. And I'll get into what I thought without spoilers just after 4 o'clock on the show today, in an hour. We also have The Wait out, a Russell Crowe, Ethan Hawke thriller about what a decent man in prison will go through to see his daughter again. Or something close to that. Then you've got Shaun the Sheep, Beast of Mossy Bottom. That's just fun to say. The Wallace and Gromit adjacent stop-motion animation. Supposed to be super wholesome. Looks great. And then you've got the 1986 animated Transformers movie, also out.

Well, I hear those Spider-Man folks could use a little bit more cash. They clearly need it, if you can find it in your heart to give. We've got the update on what's on the small and medium screens on streaming brand new this week. Up next, stick around. Right now, it's Headstones.

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1: We are seeing some pretty heavy volume on Yellowhead heading both ways near St. Albert Trail till 97th Street due to all that construction. Watch out for a stall on 97th Avenue westbound just before 105th Street. It is on your left lane. 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
2: Cruise Afternoons with Steve Reeves.

little bit from Lit right there. It's Cruise Afternoons. We're talking about the brand new movies on the big screen. But what about just staying at home? New on streaming this week, Netflix has the next monster true crime thriller. This time all about accused but acquitted Lizzie Borden with a case from over a century ago. Then you've got the mind-bending horror movie It Ends, arriving on VOD. The A24, I'm Not Like the Other Biopics, biopic about Anthony Bourdain by Canadian filmmaker Matt Johnson, simply called Tony, is also out on VOD as of this week, at long last. Then on HBO Crave, a new comedy series called Youth. It starts out Sunday night, new episodes each weekend. And for the Dimension 20 tabletop fans, a brand new campaign has begun on Dropout as well. And I believe they're going to be releasing that weekly or at least every couple of weeks, like they do with most of their shows. Let me know what you're watching this weekend, especially if it's good. We just started Widow's Bay, only a couple of episodes in so far, and already, fully hooked, 100% on this show.

0: 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A lucky winner and their plus one get tickets to see Rush at Rogers Place on December 10th. $1,000 spending cash. And then, don't go home. We'll also get you a hotel to crash in so you can keep the party going. Stay locked on Cruise. And when you hear a Rush song, text in the keyword to 780-989-0957 and you're entered in to win.
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Lincoln here on Cruise. It's time for the Terry Fox Run once again as we echo his marathon of hope through time forevermore. It all began, of course, back in 1980. And in the years since, the national fundraiser run events have raised more than $1 billion for advancing cancer research. It's kind of huge. And that heroic kid from Port Coquitlam, BC, inspired more than just Canada. The Terry Fox Foundation recognizes more than 6,000 community teams, more than 10,000 schools involved in Terry Fox initiatives, and there are events in 40 different countries. You can sign up officially if you'd like for this weekend. You can just get outside and do a little running if you like, however you want to do it. That's going to be this Sunday, September 20th.

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1: We are seeing some pretty heavy volume along Yellowhead heading both ways near St. Albert Trail till 97th Street due to all that construction. And watch out for a stall on 97th Avenue westbound just before 105th Street. It is on your left lane. 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
0: Cruise Afternoons with Steve Reeve.

closely at that freedom at the end of the day today for Friday, I'm sure. That's fuel, shimmer. But we got to give you some journey tickets before then. I don't know where the accent came from. It's not relevant. But we do have the last chance to win your journey tickets before the show next week with the Final Frontier Tour at Rogers Place on September 24th. All this week, we've been giving away even more tickets. And if you want to win the final pair, all you got to do is just text the word journey, J-O-U-R-N-E-Y, to 780-989-0957, and you'll be put in the draw. We'll let you know as soon as we can. After all, the show is next week.

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1: Mission Control, we're locked in and ready to go. 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Everybody get your hands up. Check it out. Oh, oh, yeah, yeah. Oh, well, anyway, that's the first time that's ever happened to me. I swear. 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

Just past 4 o'clock now on a Friday. Third Eye Blind right there to get us started. And I've got a spoiler-free Steve review for you for Resident Evil, the brand new movie, a whole new take. After having watched and been a bit blown away by Zach Cregger's previous movies, Barbarian and Weapons, you know, I felt like this was going to hit different. And it did. I knew that this next big project being Resident Evil meant absolutely a different take on the video games than we've seen on the big screen before. We've seen a lot of crap. Let's be honest. The original run of so many different Resident Evil movies just started to not make any sense anymore at all. And don't get me wrong, I still enjoy watching them, but they're not masterpieces. And then they put out the Return to Raccoon City reboot movie. Enjoyable in certain ways. Didn't quite land it, though. This one is a different thing, but I feel like it works so well. So after seeing it, this Resident Evil doesn't feel like it stacks in neatly as the third movie in a sort of loose trilogy, as another fully Zach Cregger movie. But it does feel like Resident Evil. It really does. It's fun, gross, scary, and at a couple times, absolutely hilarious. It feels like watching somebody play through a brand new standalone Resident Evil game, like a short one. And it's going to make so much money. If you're curious, I would absolutely recommend going to check it out.

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0: traffic.
1: On the East Henday, we have a collision southbound just south of Sherwood Park Freeway. Just outside of the city, watch out for a collision on Highway 60 near Township Road 514. And we are seeing some heavy volume along White Mud westbound towards Rainbow Valley Bridge. And it is backed up all the way till 111th Street. 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

Roach with your wake-up calling. Madonna taking over MTV all over again. Not only does she lead nominations for this year's VMAs, out-nominating even Taylor Swift, she's also confirmed now to be performing at the show. Her first VMA performance in over 20 years since she shared those kisses on stage with Britney Spears and Christina Aguilera. I know you know the moment I'm talking about. And then Madonna was right there from the beginning as well, literally. She opened up the first VMAs back in 1984. This year's awards show is happening September 27th, and I'm definitely curious to know how it goes down. Stick around, we'll have your music news coming up just after 4:30.

0: 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And then, don't go home. 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Stay locked on Cruise. 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

Jimmy Eat World have had to drop tour dates as Jim Adkins recuperates following emergency surgery. The first cancellation was an abrupt departure from the Warped Tour show in Mexico City over the past weekend. And it's because the frontman of the band suffered a detached retina. And doctors let him know surgery was needed immediately and the show was not going to go on afterwards. It's not clear what caused the detached retina, but it is clear that it is impacting future shows, and hopefully there's a quick recovery. Also, Bob Dylan is set to release a new retrospective collection with the Rolling Thunder Review, the 1976 Live Recordings. That's the whole title. And oh boy, there are a lot of them. The collection is 381 songs, only 10 of which have been previously released before now. All coming on a tiny little inconspicuous 39 CD box set. Pre-orders are, of course, open now, and the collection comes out November 6th. That's it for your music news today. I'm Steve Reeve.

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2: On 75th Street, we have a stall southbound in the far left turn lane heading eastbound to White Mud. Just outside of the city, watch out for a collision on Highway 60 near Township Road 514. We are seeing some heavy volume along White Mud westbound towards Rainbow Valley Bridge, and it is backed up all the way till 111th Street. $5 faves delivered to you? Yeah, it's real. 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With 95.7 Cruise FM traffic, I'm Malia Girona.
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There's your Rush song for the afternoon and another keyword, one of the final ones. So text it in, 780-989-0957. As soon as you can. Recovery Day Alberta is happening tomorrow in town. It's free, a health info fair, big event going down, Churchill Square from noon until 5 with Biff Naked performing and Sloan performing and a whole lot more as well. I mean, everybody's invited to this. It's going to be fun for the kids as well. Food trucks, kids zone, local service providers everywhere, etc. If you're free, if you're around, get yourself out there and enjoy. Although I know it is a very busy weekend in town.

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Alien Ant Farm with Smooth Criminal just after 5 o'clock. And speaking of the smoothest of criminals, it's not every day they discover a new species of cat. In fact, it's not even every century. But a new one has just been discovered. First one in over 100 years. They described it in Bolivia. And it is tiny, it's adorable, and there's already been the first little tongue blep caught on video by international research teams at the heart of the discovery. It really just looks like an unusual but adorable little house cat. Which is illegal, because wild cats, they should look different. They should be scarier than house cats. There should be a distinction. They have to look untrustworthy to be sitting on your couch, because I have no control otherwise. If not friend, then why friend-shaped, you know? So-

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2: On 75th Street, we have a stall southbound in the far left turn lane heading eastbound to White Mud. And on Gateway Boulevard, we have a collision northbound just before 82nd Avenue, and you are advised to stay left. We are seeing some heavy volume along White Mud westbound towards Rainbow Valley Bridge, and it is backed up all the way till 111th Street. $5 faves delivered to you? Yeah, it's real. 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

September 20th. Canadians will once again run, walk, and come together in the name of Terry Fox and his Marathon of Hope. Here's Bryan Adams' tribute to the Canadian icon, The Ballad of Terry Fox. New music on Crew.

ballad of Terry Fox right there from Bryan Adams, a brand new song, very touching and timely as the Terry Fox Run events are this weekend on Sunday. And for your weekend, do get some rest when you can, because you'll need your energy. You will need to conserve for Fat Bear Week 2026. It begins Tuesday. And if you don't know what I'm talking about, for the last, I think, about 14 years, on an online popularity contest has been happening with chonky pre-hibernation bears in the Katmai National Park of Alaska. Last year's champion is a male bear named Chunk, who was at 1,200 pounds and has a broken jaw. Somehow he's still able to feed himself all kinds of salmon, you know? 1.7 million total votes were cast last year. The bears don't get anything if they win. I mean, they're not even aware of it. But it's fun, and it does help bring to mind that bears are extra hungry and extra frustrated this time of year because they're extra hungry. So you want to keep you and your kids and your pets nice and far away from them.

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Red jumpsuit apparatus there. Still to come this hour before we turn things over to the evening officially. We got the Watchmen, some Collective Soul, the Beaches, and then Beckler and Shauna are going to take care of you. But it is time, just past 5:30, to get you into the last laugh, especially on a Friday. You got to wash off the daytime, get into the evening, and enjoy yourself while you do it. That's the promise, not the laughter part, just the attempt. Life is about balance, after all. You know, it's good to love yourself, but it's not as good to love yourself too much. You know, like those people that you encounter at a restaurant or maybe traveling that can't go 5 seconds without taking a selfie. Those people ought to have a good long look at themselves.

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1: On White Mud, we have a collision eastbound just before the East Henday overpass, and traffic is backed up all the way till 17th Street. We are seeing some pretty heavy volume on Calgary Trail southbound between White Mud and 34th. And on 75th Street, we have a stall southbound at the White Mud overpass in the far left heading onto eastbound White Mud. 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With 95.7 Cruise FM traffic, I'm Malia Girona.
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wrapping things up for the show and for the week, there's Royal Blood, 10 over 10. It's Cruise Afternoons, and I must say farewell. Enjoy yourself. If you happen to go and check out the Foo Fighters show yesterday, you've earned your rest. If you didn't, hey, you're like me. We're in the same boat, just feeling jealous about it. I actually get to go check out a show tomorrow night that I'm very much looking forward to in town, Cannons. They're not sponsoring, but if you are curious, they are definitely going to be worth seeing live and in person. Plus, the Expo is on for the weekend. A bunch of celebrities are in town. A bunch of fun, nerdy stuff is going to be going on at the Expo grounds. So clearly some options. Pick something, enjoy yourself, have an awesome weekend. We'll talk again on Monday.

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